There's a reason why I say it that way, and there's a reason why I say the date here, because this is the Saturday after I had returned from Burning Man 2026, and that's what this episode is going to go ahead and be about. And as of right now, it's just me inside of the studio here at Fort Fax Machine in Austin, Texas. So, and then also Nana, the dog. And we're going to go ahead and get started. Just kind of ease into this broadcast episode thing, whatever you want to go ahead and call it. We'll get started with some of the music that I was listening to while I was on my drive to and from Burning Man. So here's some Hugh Mark Bennett from the album Days Like Now. And then we'll get right into it. 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

Welcome back, everybody, to Burning Mirror. I am Fax Machine, and you're listening to Burning Mirror on ShoutingFire.com. Burning Mirror is intended for mature audiences. Listener discretion is advised. That really just means that you might hear some stuff that might challenge your worldview. So make some healthy choices inside of your life, and if you're sticking around, then, you know, risk-aware consensual burning. Or Burning Mirror in this case. So we were just listening to a couple of tracks by Hugh Mark Bennett, from the album Days Like Now. Really, really the first two tracks, it's like the title track, first two tracks of the album, not the title track. Golau Hard with two D's and then Pink Sunset. Was the last track, the vocal track that we had heard. And I was listening to this album. I've listened to this album a whole bunch, but I was listening to it when I was making the approach to Burning Man on Route 447, going from Wadsworth into Nixon, Empire, and Gerlach. And the musical vibe of this album, I feel like, encompasses the feeling of driving into that part of Nevada, especially because if you have never driven to Burning Man before, or you've never driven to Burning Man when it hasn't been busy, to Black Rock Desert when it hasn't been busy, it's a very lonely drive. And that's not a bad thing. That's just, you're not going to see cars in either direction for several miles. You know, so that means you'll be spending a lot of time on the road. And if it's during the daytime, you know, there's a lot of sparseness out there. So you'll see it's all like ranch land, that really isn't populated by anybody. Like, you're not going to see people out there until you start hitting like Gerlach and so on and so forth. And so this kind of music is music that I just enjoy it in general. I think of Kruangbin. I'll play some of that group's work a little bit later. Good times. And so, in terms of the way that I'm building the playlist, this is a secret. This is a secret that you can get in on. Is a lot of the times I will. There was a period of time where I used to construct the very, very detailed curated playlist. And I would do all of that in advance. I would put a lot of thought into it. I would, you know, have prepared notes and all of this other stuff. But now it's really more of building the playlist based on the feeling of the moment. And I don't want to say vibes, because it's not really a vibes playlist. It's what follows. Based on not the feeling of the where I'm at necessarily, it follows what marries well with the tracks that are playing, and sometimes it connects, other times it doesn't connect quite in the way that you might want it to, and that's part of the fun. That's the end of that thought. So as far as Burning Man is concerned, it's interesting to go ahead and think on what
types of reflections that I have, the types of things that went well, what didn't go well, decompression. I did a whole episode on decompression, like the nature of decompression, several months ago, because I've been going to all of these different types of events. And so I was talking about how do I decompress from an event that has a lot of stuff that's happened there, and how I process that emotionally, how I process that materially, right? Especially if you go to somewhere like Burning Man, there's a lot of stuff that you got to do after you return from Burning Man, whenever that is or however that is. And a lot of these things are pretty well documented in other people's words and my words out there somewhere. But the how do I do it? This is my show. These are my reflections. This is my decompression. How do I do all of that stuff? And one of the ways that I do it, not everybody does it this way, because I am not everybody. I'm not the representative of all burners and humanity everywhere. That would be a terrifying thought. Things like doing an episode of Burning Mirror that kind of is a retrospective is part of my decompression process. And last year there were other people, some of my Texas burner campmates, some of who went to Burning Man, Danae and Huckleberry, they had went to Burning Man, and we traveled separately. We had separate experiences, but they came over, and we went on air with a few other people who did not go to Burning Man and have not been to Burning Man yet, but had gone to other regional burns, and so they have a different perspective on what the experience is like, and they were curious about all of these different things. And so being able to be in that space with other people, that was how I decompressed last year. This year it's a little bit more solitary in terms of the decompression process. Yes, I've been hanging out with other people. People are asking me kind of, not necessarily in passing conversation, they're genuinely curious, but like they're asking me like, so how was it? You know, how do you recap 3 weeks of round trip travel, most of it solitary, and then 45 hours of volunteering, and then all the rest of Burning Man in like a socially compact and compressed way? It's like trying to compress something that's already been pretty tightly compressed. And the answer usually that I would respond with through this past week is like, I had a pretty good time at Burning Man. It was pretty good. And that's kind of the end of it. So it's kind of like Burning Man small talk, right? And I can expand on it, of course. There's a lot to go ahead and expand on. That's why it's a decompression, or maybe it's more of an uncompression, right? Instead of a decompression, kind of unpacking everything that had happened at Burning Man. If somebody had pressed me like, oh, but can you give me like a brief summary? What's the 30-second, 15-second pitch for Burning Man of your Burning Man experience? I was like, honestly, I had a pretty good time, you know? And that's it says everything, but also it says completely nothing to people, unless you have gotten into my head and know me fairly well. Just saying pretty good could sound sarcastic. It could be facetious. It could be, maybe it was actually pretty good, but you don't know what pretty good actually is for me, fax machine. So
what does that actually mean, and how did Burning Man actually go? So all of that to go ahead and say, I'll kind of operationally go into how I prepared for Burning Man, what I did when I went to Burning Man, what I volunteered doing, and then also like the actual Burning Man experience of going to Burning Man instead of volunteering and working at Burning Man. Those are two kind of parallel experiences, but distinct from one another, at least in for me this year. So there's a lot of preface here before I actually start getting into it. So I'm going to take a sip of a bubbly drink and then play some more music, and then we'll be back after that, and we'll dive in, starting with the what is pretty good Burning Man for Fax Machine. 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

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Welcome back to Burning Mirror on shoutingfire.com and sometimes on kflipcamp.org. We were listening to another track from Days Like Now, E. Cariad Syntaf. It's the most to all of the track names in Days Like Now are all in Welsh, and I do not know how to pronounce any of that properly, unfortunately. I've tried to figure out, and I just don't have the wherewithal, or the nobody that I know has taught me accordingly how to actually pronounce any of that stuff. And then we also had Llorando Se Fue by Los Kiarkas. That was the original version of that song, which has a whole cultural history that of colonization and all of this other stuff. That was the original version of that song, and that melody is kind of repeated in various ways throughout Latin music, kind of in general, all the way from or not just Latin music, but just like South American music in general. So going all the way to probably some of the most recognizable versions of it would be Lumbada, which had a whole legal dispute regarding that versus this original version of the song, as well as the Jennifer Lopez song Get on the Floor, which used the same melody. Kind of, you can trace all of that pretty much directly back to that song. And then the folk song El Condor Pasa, that one's performed by Leo Rojas. El Condor Pasa is an Andean folk song. And it has also, I don't think that has necessarily been kind of appropriated and repeated into nothingness, but it does surface from time to time as kind of a deep folk cut for some people, for an indigenous folk cut. That brings us up to current, and we're back. Some of the things that come to mind whenever people ask me about my experiences for going to burns, for example, this is my second Burning Man 2026. This is my second Burning Man that I had been to. I went to the last year in 2025. But it's the 14th burn type event that I've been to, multi-day camp out, arts and culture, Dead Mouse at the Trash Fence, Daft Punk at the airport, whatever. This kind of alternative arts and culture sort of melange that has anywhere from a couple hundred people to all the way to tens of thousands of people. Burning Man this year was a little sold, I think, 50,000 advance tickets. That's kind of a rough ballpark number. And I don't know how many people got

through the gate in terms of like how many. Some people might have bought tickets at the gate because there was a steady supply of people who, you know, they were just like show up at the will call or the box office and then spend your money and get your ticket and get in here, kind of deal. Versus previous years, Burning Man has had a history of selling out of ticket supply year over year. And last year, I think the amount of tickets that were sold were closer to 70,000. And I think it's climbed as high as 80,000 in the past. So this year was a little smaller, but still tens of thousands of people is still one of the largest like arts and culture events that's like a multi-day campout that isn't a commercial enterprise. The Burning Man is run by a nonprofit, and so it's not like events like what are other festivals that are out there, like Electric Forest, Lightning in a Bottle, Coachella, you know, these big music oriented festivals that are for profit, cash operated, et cetera, et cetera. Burning Man is none of that. The finances of Burning Man are a whole separate exploration, which I have more understanding on now, at least on the arts side. But it's not my conversation. It's not my world that I live in terms of the way that I engage with it. Anyway, so Burning Man this year, I went and I, sometimes when people ask me like how was Burning Man or how was insert event here that you went to, they're kind of asking it because internally they're thinking about, is this event for me? And I want to go ahead and I want to get some more information. Let me go ask my cool buddy Fax Machine about his experiences, and maybe that gives me some more context in what I might want to do if going to somewhere like Burning Man is for me. So they're asking almost like they're asking for permission to go by asking how my experience was, or they're asking for my recommendation. Should this person go to Burning Man based on how my experience is, you know, kind of like this level of abstract recommendation, verbal jujitsu thing going on. And I said at the very beginning of my burn career, as such as it is, all the way up until now, but I don't recommend anybody go to any burn. I don't recommend people basing like if they're going to have a good time on any of my experiences or the way that I recount and engage with these events, because the way that I do it is different than what I understand a lot of other people do. Like I go, I don't really do a whole lot of substances. I don't really go for the music. I volunteer and I do art stuff that most people do not do. And it's a very like local and personalized kind of art exploration through poetry and other things like that. And that ain't, unless you have the same types of interest scopes that I do, the same type of mentality and personality, then you're gonna have a pretty different experience with going to an event like Burning Man. So I don't recommend it unless you figure out this is a thing that you want to do for yourself. You decide for yourself that you want to go to an event like Burning Man. And so that's kind of when people are like, well, how was it? I go, oh, pretty, you know, it was pretty good. You know, that's that
kind of is like people might ask more targeted questions about like, how was the weather? You know, did you run into any challenges while you were out there? So on and so forth. What was the worst thing that happened out there? What was the best thing that happened out there? And I was actually talking with a buddy earlier today over coffee. There was no top best thing. Like there was no one peak experience that eclipsed all other experiences in my Burning Man journey this year. There was no one worst thing that happened this year that was like, oh no, like I'm never gonna go ahead and do that thing again, whatever that is. For me, it was a lot of different types of experiences, but I would say a lot of it was pretty well regulated, pretty well tempered, and I was kind of in my rhythm of being at Burning Man. You know, all of my material preparation, my mental preparation, the way that I wanted to engage with the event felt very comfortable, and I felt like that I was very inside of my element being at Burning Man. You know, I'm well adapted to life at volunteer life, especially at events like Burning Man at this point. I've been at events where I'm there, you know, I'm one of the first people to arrive and one of the last people to go ahead and leave. Done that before at other events with significantly less resources. And you know, if something unexpected happened, it's not like, oh, this is so emotionally overwhelming and overstimulating for me that I'm so exhausted as a result of this engagement. I'm so emptied out as a result of this thing. Wasn't like that for me this year, you know? Wasn't like that for me getting to Burning Man, volunteering, getting out of Burning Man, and I was there for a long time, and the travel is also something that takes a lot in order to go ahead and actually get to and from Burning Man alone. I traveled solo again this year, and so I'm traveling from Austin, Texas to Black Rock City, Nevada, and round trip, that's 3,600 miles, I think. 3,600-ish miles, you know, give or take a couple hundred miles. If I looked up my itinerary, I would tell you exactly what it was, but let me see here. I'm looking at my planning tool here. Burning Man 2026 final itinerary. Nights on the road, 22. Number of stops, 36. Miles traveled, 3,629. Yeah, and so I was on the road from August 21st, and I returned back to Austin September 13th. So it's like 3 weeks and one day, essentially, is how long that I was on the road for. And that's a lot. You know, how does anybody spend that much time on the road, both going to somewhere, like paying and going to somewhere to volunteer, and then working on the way back while kind of trying to operate a vehicle and a trailer completely by yourself? You know, yeah, you're in civilization, but it's just you. So how do you actually navigate doing that? You know, and for me, all of that stuff, all of that logistical stuff, all of those numbers that I just said was totally fine. I had no issues with actually going to Burning Man or returning from Burning Man. It felt very comfortable to go ahead and be in that rhythm of life on the road. And I don't know if I should be surprised or worried or disappointed inside of that type of response. Like, you know, isn't it when you go to Burning Man, you're supposed to have like
peak experience after peak experience, and then you're just so completely drained and emptied that it becomes like a transformative reset button and this, that, and the other thing, you know, to which the answer is not for me. It was pretty good, but it wasn't that kind of, it wasn't that kind of experience for me. So like when people were like, yeah, well, how was it? I go, oh, pretty good. You know, how can I encompass that? The only way I would be able to do that is if I just started writing poetry and then giving people poetry whenever they asked me about what the actual experience was like. But I took it fairly easy on the road. Like my driving plan didn't really change very much materially compared to last year. But I had a little bit more time when I got into Nevada. So here's kind of how that worked is, this year for Burning Man, I volunteered with a department called Art Support Services, or ASS for short. Volunteering with ASS means that you have to, part of the commitment is if you're going to work with the department full time, you commit to about 43 to 45 hours of work across build week, which is kind of the most critical time, and then through event week, and then also maybe a day or two after event week is over in post, where you are helping artists with connecting them with resources so that they can solve their own problems. And problems is not really the right word there. It's resolving situations or navigating situations in order for them to get to their definition of done, which might mean that they have a finished art piece that is in their ideal vision. It might be a little bit different, because you might have to redefine what your definition of done is, especially if your art piece is partially destroyed, you are missing parts, or there's an equipment failure of some kind that prevents you from completing it to your vision. If your art piece is unsafe, right? There's like a structural issue with a large scale art installation that, needs to be remediated. You might have to go ahead and change your design on the fly in order to go ahead and make that happen. And some people, not everybody, but some people, some art teams, they have an agreement. They have a grant from Burning Man. So they have a financial relationship with Burning Man because they receive an honoraria. And so that means they have to go ahead and they have to build according to their proposed sort of thing that got them the grant money. And then they have to have the art piece there for a certain amount of time. You can't tear it down early, et cetera, et cetera. There's obligations there. And then, that like the way that the art is placed and the way that the art is treated is a little bit, it's going to be a little bit different. And then they get some level of compensation for it. And the way that Burning Man is because most of what makes Burning Man run is volunteer effort. There's volunteers, and then there's people who are seasonal contracted employees that receive some level of financial compensation from Burning Man. And then there are people who are year-round staff. And so that amount of people is each pool of people is significantly less. You know, there's very, very few year-round staff, and most of the people that work are volunteers or on contract. And so the way that people engage with Burning Man is different as a result of that.
So for me, I was a volunteer specifically for art support services. And so I was helping artists with the service that I was providing artists was checking them in when they actually got to their site, getting them connected with resources, like if they needed heavy equipment or if they had done a water or fuel purchase, making sure that they had the right, they were connected with the right teams so that they could get the stuff that they needed. Like for example, if an art installation had a fire effect, like a propane fire effect, they need propane. They're not going to transport propane from wherever that they are coming from with their art installation. Usually, it's probably that's the case. And so the fuel provider from the outside services needs to go ahead and supply them with propane. And they have to arrange a propane order for that and so on and so forth. So I helped navigate the bureaucracy of some of that type of stuff. And then also, if like these art installations can very often be multiple thousands of pounds in size or extremely large, like multi-story art installations that require some level of complex equipment movement to take place. And so we have under the Department of Public Works banner, there is the heavy equipment team, which they call HEAT, heavy equipment and transport. I think that's the full name of that department. And so I would be a person with a radio. I would check in on an artist inside of my assigned sector, and I would say, okay, what do you need? And they say, we need to get something out of our box truck and it's 600 pounds. We need to get a forklift, or we need to get this, we need to get that. And I'm like, okay, cool. Let me start taking down some notes, and then let me go radio that in to the heavy equipment team. And then they'll give me an ETA and tell me what equipment they're actually going to send out with an operator, so that you can get your thing out of your box truck or whatever, right? Flatbed, et cetera, et cetera. And so that might be a complex operation. That might just be a pretty simple pick for equipment. If you look at all of the different types of art installations, art structures that are brought out there, people bring structures that are like mini galleries, or they bring giant installations. Like there was a maybe not one-to-one scale, but maybe somewhere close. It was like a large scale, multi-part wooden structure of the Titanic that had split in half. And then they, that art team burned that thing to the ground. That was an open fire project. So it was, they lit it on fire and they burned it all to the ground. They cleaned it all up afterwards. You know, and that thing was like three stories plus tall. And like it was complex. They had a lot of stuff going on there. There was a broken Eiffel Tower structure as well. That was another complex rigging type of thing. And so these art installations can get very large in size. And most other places in the world would not be able to go ahead and accommodate the scale of art and also like in a temporary fashion, right? Because all of this art has to go away in like 10 days or whatever. So most of that art arrives during build week, before general attendance happens. And then we are the department that I'm with, like facilitates getting that art built or helping artists get their art built and ready for presentation, because it's a gigantic gallery that covers several square miles, you know. And there's a
there's a sense, right? When you talk to participants or other volunteers who are not part of the art, like department apparatus, the larger art organization, they're like, I came across this thing and I had no idea it was here and it was magical, and so on and so forth. It's like all of that art is absolutely, it's not, it doesn't just spring up and magically appear. It's put there by people, and we are responsible for knowing where that art is. So we're kind of operating behind the curtain, so to speak. We are the ones who are helping to bring the mystique to the rest of the general population. That's kind of what we do. Just like how DPW, for example, Department of Public Works, they're responsible for building Black Rock City in Black Rock Desert. That's the container for Burning Man, the event to happen, right? And so they say, we built this city, and that's our engagement with this event. You know, not necessarily going and doing all of the party, music, whatever. And the volunteer experience, the engaging with artists, the being a part of making the thing happen, is culturally, I think I had mentioned it briefly. There's two parallel but separate paths. They're related to one another, but like the volunteer experience, you perceive the event differently. Your time that you spend at the event is different because you're volunteering for the event. And if you run into an emergency, for example, if you got a radio, you can radio for assistance, right? Not everybody has that type of access to emergency services, to work equipment, to knowledge of where all of the things are, right? They don't necessarily have that connection with all of the artists, right, inside of a given sector. And so all of these types of things are influence your experience. So if that type of thing does sound appealing to a given person, like wanting to go ahead and be a part of that behind the scenes operation and see how the city is created and how Burning Man becomes what it becomes during that time frame, volunteering is part of what gives you that access. You can get it in other ways. You can do it as part of a established, like a theme camp, for example, or being one of those team members that brings a large scale art installation that allows you to go ahead and get into the event early. But you're still going to go ahead and your preparation and the types of access that you have is going to be different. As a volunteer, because I was spending so much time volunteering, I received credits to go ahead and go to the commissary, which was the place where most volunteers would go. And these are like hundreds and hundreds of volunteers. Would go in order to eat and drink non-alcoholic beverages. And, you know, everybody would go at roughly the same amount of time because commissary had limited hours based on the meal times. And they would change based on what phase of the event we were in. Depending on what department you were with, you might get privileges to go use the shower trucks, you know? And so you would turn in a shower pog, which is just this little, it's not an actual pog. It's a little square, like a little green square with a QR code on it, and they'll take it and redeem it. And then you get a shower, you know? These are the types of things that as a normal participant,
you got to source yourself. But if you are working on behalf of the city and you're putting in the hours, they'll take care of you to one degree or another, commensurate with how much time and effort you're putting in. So gate volunteers, for example, they just get a whole bunch of shower tokens. They get like unlimited shower tokens. Don't quote me on that because I don't actually know. That's what some gate people have told me before, during this event anyway. And because you are volunteering, that means you're also volunteering with other volunteers and you're on the same types of schedules that other volunteers are. So the type of event that you see and the type of people that you engage with are also volunteer oriented, also builder and maker oriented, as opposed to the people who are kind of like, they're kind of waiting to, this is not a dig on them. This is just a type of person that's out there. They're waiting for the art installations to be ready so that they can go stand in front of it and pose with their beautiful flowing clothing or what have you. And then somebody with a fancy camera is taking photos of them so that they can go post it online somewhere. See that plenty of times, but you'll see those types of things happen more often during event week as opposed to build week. And so that kind of represents a different category of people who go to Burns, people who go to Burning Man specifically. There's a lot of people who will go ahead and say, if you go and you volunteer a whole bunch at Burning Man, you don't really go to Burning Man, you're at Working Man, right? And I get the distinction there, but like it's still all Burning Man. Like it's okay for Burning Man to have multiple aspects and to go ahead and call it all of these different types of mans, right? You know, Working Man, Burning Man, Pretty Good Man, whatever man, right? I think last year I called it Helping Man because I was just kind of like doing citizen assistance type of stuff while I was just wandering around the city, right? Everybody's going to have a different kind of experience, but these experiences do not need to be mutually exclusive of one another. Now, some people will go ahead and they may be pretty physically isolated from the city, but they still live inside of Black Rock City. Like if you work on gate or perimeter, for example, you are multiple miles away from the city center. You're on the outskirts because that's the nature of your role. And so sometimes people might use the term "I'm going to Burning Man" to separate themselves. They're kind of exiting the mindset and the responsibility scope of being at Working Man, quote unquote, in order to go ahead and go to Burning Man. I didn't quite get that until until that was a thing that I was living as an experience for myself. And so like art support services, pretty good. Like I had a good time doing it. I was like, I don't know what the outcome of this is going to be like. I don't know what the people dynamics are. The art support services team is six-ish squads, of 6 to 8 people each. So that's around 48 to 60 people-ish inside of the department. And so how do squad dynamics work? How do interpersonal dynamics work? What happens when you cram that many people onto one radio channel? If you are pretty familiar with how to operate a radio and what radio etiquette is like, then you're probably going to be fine. You know, like I have a lot of exposure to radios as a result of being a regional volunteer in safety.
right? I have to have a radio for safety purposes in that type of instance. Not everybody has the same level of exposure. And, of course, radio protocols and etiquette is going to be a little different from one department to the next. And so being able to go ahead and in going to any new environment, especially like a burner volunteer environment, I do a lot of listening. I do a lot of listening and observing and then thinking about, okay, it works kind of like this. And, you know, I picked up pretty quickly, like, yes, like, you know, the types of things that we're doing, we have to go ahead and do serious things because art is what makes Burning Man, a large portion of what makes Burning Man the way that it is. There's many art pieces out there that you can't really experience anywhere else in the world, and you don't get really a sense of the scale of the art that's out there unless it's in context with all of the other art that is also out there. If you take those giant art pieces or what have you and you put them somewhere else, it's gonna look and feel totally different because that's not the place that originally that it was meant for. And that's not always the case, but like there's a lot of art that is like that. Where it doesn't make sense anywhere else but Burning Man, even if it was physically in another space. So, like, art is one of the reasons why people go to Burning Man. And so to not have art at an arts and culture event would be, like, that would not work out well, I would imagine. And so it is serious in terms of the type of thing that we do in our volunteer department. But that doesn't mean that we can't have fun while doing that serious work. I don't know that anybody, I certainly would not have spent all of the time and resources that I do to go ahead and get to Burning Man and back. Simply go ahead and be like, I'm serious about doing this volunteering stuff with the art, and I'm not going to have fun at all. I'm going to put my hands on my hips, and it's like, no fun allowed. Serious time only. And I am not about that. Maybe in an earlier version of my life, I would have been like that, but pretty rapidly, I picked up that, okay, this is a serious thing, but our department name for short is ASS. And we could say ass on the radio. The FCC doesn't tag you for that. So it's like, okay, like, we're all a whole bunch of asses over here. So I'm going to just have fun with this. You know, I'm here to go ahead and enjoy myself in this way, and I'm going to have fun while I'm doing it. You know, that's part of how I have fun. And so very quickly, you know, I was, you know, on the radio, I stuck to my radio protocols. I stuck to my etiquette or what have you, but some of the people inside of the department, they started kind of picking up on my verbal tics when I would swap from one channel to another, and then I would come back to our home channel on the radio. I would say, fax machine, back on our ass. You know, I would say it in a really distinct and specific way. And then other people started doing the same thing, as the weeks went by, as the days went by. And, you know, it was just like, we're just being silly about it. You know, it doesn't change the context or nature of the work, but it does make it a little bit more enjoyable for people. And why not enjoy things that you do? It baffles me sometimes when I see people who volunteer, who they're just so stressed out and unhappy. And this is not pointing any fingers at anybody inside of this is a broad statement of me volunteering in a whole bunch of different, in a whole bunch of different organizations. And it's a commonality where people are like, I'm here and I'm volunteering, or I'm doing the serious thing, and that means I cannot have fun.
because being serious means you never enjoy what you do. You never have fun because you're in serious mode. And I'm just like, that ain't how I do. So I'm gonna be on our ass over here, you know? And then I do other stuff too, of course. So I do the volunteering stuff, and then my personal art project of doing poetry. I did a lot of poetry while I was at Burning Man. Very few people that I encounter out at Burning Man, you know, I'm wandering around fairly often during the daytime. Very few poets out there. You know, if they're in the city, come to Center Camp. Let's do a poetry meetup or something. Like, there's the AI poetry booth, the Versomatic. I talked to that guy, and he was like, I don't really consider myself a poet. What was that guy's name? Hero is his name. He works in mobile fuel. And he's like, I don't really consider myself a poet. So I made this thing to make poetry for me. And I'm like, buddy, I think you might be more of a poet than you realize. You know, we had this really great long form conversation while he was getting that art piece set up. And it's like, maybe your definition of poetry is a little bit, you could re-examine what that label means to you, because if you make something that makes poetry for you, you understand the structure, at least, and you understand why, you understand a little bit more about poetry than maybe other people do. And so I wrote poetry for that guy. And I wrote poetry for people who would go to the Versomatic, the poetry AI poetry booth. And then if the booth was broken, they would be like, oh man, I can't get AI poetry. And I'm sitting there with a typewriter like 10 feet away. And I'm like, well, I can give you human poetry. Would you like human poetry? And they're like, hell yeah, that's exactly what I want right now. So I'd write them poetry, you know? And there was maybe, out of all the people that I wrote poetry for, it probably wrote, I wasn't keeping track. I never keep track of how much poetry that I write, really. But the amount of people that I write poetry for, I wrote poetry for a young person who is a Gerlach resident, you know, who came with their guardian or their dad or something like that. I wrote poetry for a jazz musician who was like a first time burner, didn't even have a burn name yet, and was just kind of like wanted guidance through poetry, you know, or encouragement through poetry. That happens a lot. I wrote poetry for international visitors. I wrote poetry for, there was one person who was a poet and was like a Spaniard guy. He really enjoyed the poem that I wrote for him. You know, he was like, write something that is inspired. You are inspired by when you perceive me as a person. And so I wrote a poem about that. And, we exchanged contact info, and at some point in the future, maybe a few months, you know, it could be sometime next year, even I might have forgotten it. I'll just receive a book at my home address of Spanish poems written by this dude. Maybe. I don't know if that's actually going to happen or not. It's always a crapshoot whether or not people are like, oh yeah, I'll get in contact. I'll do this and this after the burn. And then that just never happens, but it could. So that was the one guy out of all the dozens and dozens of people that I wrote poetry for. And I wrote poetry for other musicians, other artists, other travelers, just the one other guy who was also a poetry person, right? And so it's very interesting. In a city of 50,000, in a city of 70,000, the amount of
people who write poetry, who poetry is their art form, is very lonely compared to if you are a musician, if you are a visual artist, if you're a photographer, if you're this, that, and the other. It's interesting to go ahead and have that kind of experience. Okay. I think it's a good time to go ahead and take a break, and then I can go ahead and dive into some more of the Burning Man related topics. It all kind of flows in and out of each segment, right? There's no real, like, structured narrative that I'm trying to construct here. Like, I'm not doing it based on a timeline or what have you. This is how I expand out, I unpack the experience of Burning Man. So let's go listen to some Bonobo and then some other greatest fax machine hits that I'll go ahead and put on here. And I'm going to go grab another drink and we'll be back. Y'all have been listening to Burning Mirror on shoutingfire.com.

And we are back. Welcome back, everybody, to Burning Mirror on ShoutingFire.com. You know, I am Fax Machine, and I, when I was at Burning Man, there were some of my other Shouting Fire compatriots, including DJ Love Jones, who was out there, totally didn't run into anybody that was a Shouting Fire person, and that was kind of, that's kind of a bummer, but also that's just kind of the thing that happens sometimes. I did spend time at BMIR, Burning Man Information Radio, which was

I also do radio stuff with Shouting Fire, and I do poetry and blah, blah, blah, this, that, and the other thing. So I got to meet a whole bunch of the BMIR, like kind of more of the senior volunteering type people. And then I ended up on the air writing and reading poetry a few times during the burn. And I was one of the very first promos that got cut, cut as in edited and then released for production, where I was like, you know, I was doing my spiel of saying that I would go write poetry for people. And so it was funny. A lot of my campmates, who don't go to Burning Man or didn't go to Burning Man this year, at least some of them had tuned into BMIR because they had an internet uplink. And, you know, they heard me live on the radio, multiple times. I think I was on the radio 3 or 4 times. And so they heard a couple of times when I was on the radio just by random chance. And then also they heard my ad spot, of me just being like, hey, I'll go write poetry for you. Here's where you can roughly find me. And it's funny because, you know, I don't give a description of myself when I am out there. I don't have a formal event on the schedule. I don't have an established theme camp that I can be like, oh yeah, like if you show up here at this established theme camp, I'll go ahead and I'm, you know, from the hours of 8 a.m. to 2 p.m. or whatever, I'm going to be manning the poetry station and I'll write poetry for you there. None of that. So, you know, there were at random times during the burn, if you were listening to the radio station, you would sometimes just hear me pop up and then play a little bit of like lo-fi music in the background. And I, you know, talk about my poetry project and then no description other than like, you can find me inside of these places, which was the Artery, which is the Art HQ. And then also at Center Camp next to the Versomatic, which was the AI poetry booth. And so I bounced back and forth between those places during the times when I was not on duty providing excellent ass to the makers of Burning Man. And I reflect on my preparation just as much as I reflect on my art, because for the most part, like I had mentioned earlier, this very specific phrase that I'm well adapted to these types of events, and also to the desert environment. My skin does better at Burning Man than it does here in Austin. Funny enough, because it's so dry that I don't have to do some of the stuff that I need to do here. I need to do different things, but it's overall better for my complexion. And as far as things go with like adaptations, like my art is the art that I do is doesn't require ground anchors. It doesn't require heavy equipment lifting. It is transportable, you know, it's ephemeral. It's very of the moment because it's poetry. It's literary in nature. And, you know, just thinking culturally, how have societies in general, especially societies that are based inside of these more desolate, stark environments, what is the type of art that people express and pursue and make inside of those environments? And poetry, storytelling, visual arts through like textiles and music, you know, like all of the performing arts, the literary arts, the musical arts. Those are the things that are most commonly found inside of the desert. And

And it was just an interesting thing to go ahead and reflect on, because that's the way, you know, I am adapting, not necessarily I'm adapting my poetry to the desert, but that's, you know, that's what I brought. And it was already well adapted to the environment of the desert. And I did bring a typewriter. Of course, typewriters are not, they don't do great in the desert, but they do a reasonable job. The typewriter that I brought is one that I have dedicated to poetry, based on the way that I have the margin set up and stuff. It's a 1963 Olympia West Germany SM3 or SM6 or something like that. And it's in its own case. It's in a travel case, and it's a manual typewriter, which means that you write on it very closer to like you're playing on a piano, as opposed to an electric typewriter, which has kind of a electric assist, similar to like if you're playing on a digital keyboard piano instead of a grand piano. Because it's a manual typewriter, doesn't require electricity, but the mechanics of it can get gummed up, especially with the fine dust that is inside of Black Rock Desert. And so what I would do is I kept it in its case the entire time. And then whenever I would bring it out, I would always have with me, I would have a scarf or extra large bandana shemagh, very common desert gear. And I would be constantly like wiping the flat surfaces of like the top carriage and then the panels. And for the most part, there would be a lot of dust that I would just have to constantly be clearing out. The dust is never ending out there. And eventually it got to the point where the keys would start kind of sticking inside of the carriage. And so I was able to go ahead and manage around that. The mechanisms are still fine. I need to do some more in-depth cleaning of it now that I'm back from Burning Man. But I accidentally crashed an artist reception brunch that was happening at the Artery, the art headquarters. And this was for the artists who were honoraria that had received a grant from Burning Man. You know, they were invited to go ahead and, come have a little bit of light food, drinks, etc. And, of course, I don't think it was just honoraria, because I think there were a few other people that were that had shown up. It was open to all art people who had placed art, I think. But at Burning Man, sometimes supplies are pretty limited, and the idea of being invited to somewhere for a place that will feed you and give you resources, and you don't have to give anything back in return, is pretty nice. And so there were a lot of people who showed up, and they showed up with appetites. All of these artists showed up with appetites, or they wanted to network with other artists. And this, that, and the other. And somehow I just ended up there with my typewriter and like a little table and my folding chair. And I would just ended up writing poetry for all of these artists, including some of the artists who I was already working with. They wanted poetry. I was like, oh yeah, sure, I'll totally write poetry for you. I'll write poetry for anybody. And it was interesting because the art that people bring out to Burning Man, at least in the type of art that I was providing support services for, is very different from the art that I bring to Burning Man, right? And my art is kind of a combination of performance-based art and literary art. And so
when I see the structures, I see the art pieces, the visual makeup of what other people bring to Burning Man, and that I'm helping them, install. These are larger than life art sculptures and all of this other stuff that I would, I don't have that frame of reference or experience to go ahead and bring those pieces out to Burning Man, at least not yet. But then we had this interesting moment where I would write poetry for them about something that they had on their mind, or they wanted me to freestyle something. So I would write them a freestyle poem, and they would, and they'd be like, wow, yeah, like this is really unique and meaningful. I could never make something like this. And I'm like, the same thing is true for the art that you make. We're both on, we're both connecting together in this moment, but we have very different lives, very different lived experience, different creative lives, especially for how we express the world around us, whether it's the world inside of our minds or the world that is kind of like a filter of the reality that we perceive, right? There is one of the projects that I helped with was called Penny the Goose. I think this piece had been to Burning Man at least once before, and I was talking with the artist. It was a couple, it's an elderly couple, and they Penny the Goose is like a larger than life, like giant goose structure that's made out of American and Canadian pennies and concrete, and so it's this very large sculpture that after it leaves Burning Man, it will go to somewhere on the West Coast, like Reno or somewhere in California or something like that. But its final place that it will go will be Moose Jaw, Saskatchewan. And so I wrote a poem about like the journey that the art piece was taking, and that was a really sweet, meaningful moment that I got to go ahead and connect with the artist, the Fergusons, about. And that was just a lot of fun. And, so like writing poetry, like I really enjoy writing poetry for other creatives, because you get to see how they're making those novel connections and what they're thinking about as they read each line of this tiny little index card that I'm just, like the words appear and I'm just the messenger for them. And some people were like, hey, we had like our art team is having a rough time of it. We have some conflicting personalities, and I want to do something for them. Would you write a poem about, like friendship and mending and all of this other stuff? And I'm like, yeah, I could probably do that. And so, I would take a moment to collect myself and to think on it and then write. And then this is also kind of zoomed out. This is kind of the experience that I had at Burning Man, which was a lot of what I did. I exercised a lot of discernment and a lot of thoughtfulness in the way that I engaged with Burning Man. Some people will go to Burning Man, and this is kind of what happened to me last year, and you get kind of caught up in the flow of other people. And I kind of felt like last year at Burning Man, there were a lot of people who were like, you should do Burning Man this way. You should get this gear. You should do this thing. You shouldn't do this thing. And I was like, yeah, okay, that makes sense. You've been to Burning Man before. You're giving me all of this practical information. I'll go do these things that you say. And then, I kind of turned off parts of my brain and just sort of took them at their word. And I had a fine experience, but it wasn't my experience, really. I was kind of going along with other people's experience, but it wasn't my experience. So this time around,
You know, I am older, I am wiser, maybe. Oh, definitely older, but wiser is debatable. I took the time to go ahead and think through each of my systems as I was preparing for Burning Man. The gear that I picked and the gear that I brought, the gear that I tested, all of my systems were working as expected. So I had reliable internet uplink so that I could go ahead and I could do, because I knew I needed to go ahead and report into work immediately after the event was done. I knew that I had stronger power needs because I was, again, I needed to go ahead and use my work laptop, and I knew based on my experiences from Lakes of Fire that it was power hungry, and I needed to make sure that I brought a pretty sizable battery for it. And so being able to go ahead and my vehicle, my work vehicle, or my personal vehicle I used as a work vehicle for Burning Man, so that I could get to all of these art pieces inside of my sector. And I was able to go ahead and use that and maintain it and keep it for the most part functional. The only thing that broke inside of the vehicle was some of the seals that were already, it's like a 22-year-old SUV, 23-year-old SUV, I think. Like all of the, like the door seals, like all the rubber was cracked and peeling off. One of the windows came off the tracks towards the end. And that's it. That's the only thing that broke on the vehicle, was that I just had to kind of rip off some of the old rubber. And then I had to fix the window and tape it up so that it could make the journey back, you know, 1800 plus miles without causing a whole bunch of wind drag and then completely tanking my fuel efficiency. And then, like, my sleep system was totally okay. My energy management plan, like my internal, like, eat 3 square meals a day, eat to a schedule, drink, you know, make sure you stay hydrated, make sure you are staying regulated in terms of all of your emotions, your systems, et cetera, did all that stuff. And everything ended up being totally fine. And so I was very well regulated throughout the entire event. And it was all, like, this was all things that I had thought through and I was being intentional about. And then to bring it back to the poetry, this was also when I wanted to engage with people, when I wanted to go ahead and write poetry, like I wouldn't use my vehicle for non-work purposes. That I think that's an important concept here. Some people might use that privilege, that the fact that they have their vehicle to kind of, you know, go do stuff that isn't necessarily work related. Or they might have a radio and then they'll use the radio for kind of as their kind of personal party line after hours. And I'm not that type of person. And so when I'm done with my radio, even though it's in my possession, you know, long term for the entirety of the event, I'm like, when I'm not on duty, I'm not on the radio. You know, if I'm not operating my vehicle, and the only time I'm operating my vehicle is for work purposes, I don't got my radio on. You know, if you want to find me, you know where I live. You have other methods to get in contact with me, so use those methods instead. And if I was not in the camp I was in, which was a camp of mostly other volunteers and other members of my squad, like if I was in open camping or in a theme camp or something like that, if I'm not on duty, I'm not on duty. Send somebody to find me if I don't show up when I'm supposed to show up. But if I'm not on duty, don't send anybody after me unless it's real important.
And that's the boundary. Again, this is an exercise in thoughtfulness. Is this is the boundary that I have, and it doesn't feel like that I'm always on, always on, always on. Because if you are always on, if you're volunteering, that's where you start getting some of that kind of like volunteer burnout, exhaustion, resentment, working man mentality, right? So, you know, I volunteer a lot. So because I volunteered a lot, I volunteered at Burns, outside of Burns, whatever. I understand a little bit more about how I define my own boundaries when I'm in the work stream versus when I am off duty, right? And there are some times where it's like, okay, you are off duty for now. You may have to keep your radio with you, but you're off duty, right? And this is a thing where it's like you have to be the one to make that choice, right? If somebody is telling you you need to have your radio with you at all times and it needs to be on at all times, even when you're not on duty, that ain't the way that I do that. You know, and I don't need to volunteer in a department that carries that expectation. That's a type of culture that I walked away from inside of my professional life. So there's no way that I'm going to need to go ahead and I'm going to adhere to that inside of my volunteer life. Unless my responsibility scope was truly that large, and it's not, you know, I'm just a guy. That's wandering around and making sure that artists get their heavy equipment or whatever. So, you know, if I am going to go ahead and volunteer and that's a clear expectation, I better be compensated for my volunteer work for being on 24 hours a day for multiple days, not 45 hours across 2 weeks worth or whatever. You know, I don't agree with that type of hidden volunteering time. I don't agree with that hidden work time. That's not the way that I do it. And in volunteer culture, in burner culture, we import our mannerisms and behaviors from other parts of our life, other societies that are coming from somewhere else to Burning Man, right? And so people are taking their work practices, their understanding of what the work stream might be like, and they're bringing it to Burning Man. And so for me, my perception of that stuff is different now in the way that I have grown professionally and as a human being and as how I want to engage with the world. So if somebody is going to go ahead and start trying to go ahead and tell me what to do and how to go ahead and not just spend my on-duty time, but also my off-duty time, that's not going to go ahead and work out well for long-term success. Short-term success, sure, fine, whatever. Like, I'm pretty easygoing. But to have somebody exercise their power over you, this is a type of volunteering pattern. That can happen is people will use volunteering because it allows them to be something more, perhaps, that they are not inside of their other aspects of their life. And I'm talking generally here. Like, I had a really great time with Art Support Services, and I'm definitely thinking on, like, am I going to, if I go back to Burning Man, whenever I go back, I would be more than happy to go ahead and work with them again in the future. Yes, there's plenty of opportunity for feedback and plenty of opportunity for growth, but these are the patterns that I see in volunteership at Burns are the same types of patterns that I see at every burn, are the same types of patterns that I see in volunteering in the kink community, in the nonprofit sector for like helping out kids do educational, like get better education access, food pantry stuff. I see it everywhere. It's not just at Burning Man. We're importing this type of work culture
into our other aspects, our other ways of living at places like Burning Man. Right? And for some people, Burning Man is their life. It is their job. It is their kind of everything world. And so their scope of understanding is going to be a little different. Their cultural understanding is going to be a little different. And so it was interesting to see the volunteer, the kind of just a glimpse of the machinations of how volunteering works, how the different departments interact with one another, and where the friction points are in Burning Man, and how some of these interactions are informed by long-standing, multi-year interactions that may have set up people in a way that it's like there are open threads that never get resolved, right? Interpersonal conflicts that never get resolved because people never, they were just like, oh, I'll just let this go, whatever the thing is, and I'll just let this go. And next year, I'm going to pretend like it never happened, whatever it is. And then the same thing happens again because you pretend, but that's repressing the fact that the thing happened and that it impacted you in some way. And so there will be like, I had somebody had a negative experience with somebody else, and then that person volunteers in another department, and so they never squash the beef. Years go by, and then suddenly that turns into, I had this one bad experience with somebody from this one department to, fuck that other department entirely, right? After some amount of time. Like, the mental gymnastics goes into all of this other stuff. And I've seen that happen, you know, and that causes volunteer organizations to unravel in some ways, or it causes this type of almost like a political battle, but it's really an interpersonal battle that's happening in this multi-year time frame under the hood. And I'm just like, I'm just a guy. I'm not about that. I'm here to go ahead and provide. I'm here because I am in art support services, and I'm here to provide excellent ass so that artists can get the things that they need to do to bring the magic to Burning Man or whatever, right? If I'm in the Rangerly aspect, you know, like if I'm going to be the Ranger lead at Burning Flipside, like I'm there so that people can feel like that they have the resources and they're in a container that allows them to safely, maybe like they're able to authentically express themselves in an environment that has their back. That's a better way of saying it. To be able to understand they have resources available so that they can take risks inside of this environment. Risk aware consensual burning, right? I wrote a whole piece on that I think will end up running in at Engulf in their there's a guy that does a newspaper thing there. Like being able to help create and facilitate spaces for people to express themselves in whatever way that is, for artists to bring their visions to life, for people to express themselves however they want to express themselves, as long as it's in a risk-informed consensual environment. You know, these are the types of things that's what I'm there for. I'm not there for the interpersonal goings on of they said this and this other person said that and years went by and now there's beef, right? And that's the thing is, like, if I'm coming in as a relative, like, stranger, wanderer, new guy, I'm going to have a different perspective. I'm going to be curious
and I'm going to also be serious, but I'm going to, you know, I'm here for joy. I'm here for my enjoyment and enrichment. And if it was like I was fully ready to be like, hey, you know what? I tried to cut it with this department and it ain't for me. Same thing. Like if the camp was not working out that I was camping with, I was like, it ain't for me. I could have just hitched my wagon, cleaned up my site, and I could have just gone somewhere else into the city, gone to open camping. Hell, I could have left the city. I could have just been like, you know what? Fuck all this. I'm going home. Even if I'd spent all of the resources to go ahead and go in this way. But even though I had those options available to me, I said, okay, let's see how this develops. Let's not make any like reactive decisions. Let's seek understanding. And then let's be thoughtful in what the engagements are going to go ahead and be like, whatever those things are, you know. And I conduct myself at different burns now, and I conduct the rest of my life. That's how I do it. I see something and I'm like, I don't know why it's like this, or I don't know why these people are interacting with one another in this way. And instead of trying to pass judgment, or what have you, I have to be like, I need to understand what's going on, and then I need to be discerning about that situation. That was a key word that kind of surfaced when I was hanging out with some of my squad members, who, you know, we bonded a little bit more tightly. And we were just like, yeah, it's like discernment is a pretty good word. Rather than being judgmental, it's like being discerning about what you want your experiences to be, at Burning Man, in the world, in your life, what have you. There's not always you're going to be able to have those decisions for yourself, but you have more agency than you think you have a lot of the time, because a lot of society is out there to disempower you, and some people may import that to Burning Man, and they may behave the way they behave because in other societal contexts they are disempowered. And so this allows them to kind of reclaim a little bit of power, in a way that then they then project that onto other people by telling them what to do. Something like that. You know, again, this is not specific interactions with people. This is just, these are patterns and arcs of behavior that I see broadly inside of Burning Man, inside of a population of 50,000, 70,000 plus, et cetera, inside of a volunteer amalgamation of thousands of people trying to make the thing happen. You know, and then also at smaller scale, you know, you see those patterns at all different orders of magnitude. And then a lot of that, like these kinds of things, like these kinds of like seeking understanding and trying to understand a little bit more about the interpersonal stuff in the things that I see, those things don't really make their way into the poetry that I write, because when I write poetry for people or when I write poetry for myself, I write it about that. I write it about the connection of the immediate moment, and these kinds of interpersonal conflicts or differences in personality or whatever, it's never about that immediate moment. It's always like about an interaction that happened in the past, or this, that, or the other thing. It's like a series of all of these things that then cause somebody to perceive another person in a specific way. That got a little convoluted, but that's the way. That's when I write poetry. I write poetry of nature, of the people, of what
is inside of their heart in the current moment. It's inside of my heart in the current moment. And that's what comes up. That's what comes out in the way that I write the poetry. And that's what I think about when I think I'm going to write a poem for this person. And I've written this reflection multiple times when I do my longer form reflections for when I do shibari with other people, when I do rope with other people. I say inside of those writings, the person I am interacting with, or the person who is being tied, who is in the rope, that is the most important person in the world to me at that moment in time. The same is true when I am doing when I'm writing poetry for people, when I'm serving tea to people, those are the people in that moment in time. Those are the most important people in the world to me. And it's not, and the way that I write my poetry, the way that I write my reflections are always like, it's very rare that I put a title on the poetry that I write. I put the time and the date, and that's usually it. Only a handful of poems I will assign a title instead of the time and date, or it might be accompanied by the time and date. I have one of those poems that I wrote at Burning Man, and that was the very, very first poem that I wrote while I was at Burning Man. The other poem that I wrote that was technically the very, very first poem doesn't really count, because I just wrote fuck on a whiteboard. And then one of my squad mates was like, oh, yeah, here's your poem. And then I just handed him the whiteboard, and he got a kick out of that. But the first actual poem that I wrote that was more than one word was this poem that I had written that was... still, the title of the poem was Crowning Moment, and it was for the lead artist that did Zarvan, which was the giant blue steel head with the crown that was on the 6 o'clock promenade line to the man that was at Burning Man this year. And being able to that art piece, I think there's a documentary or something that will come out for it in the future, but that art piece had been changed from the previous year to this year, and there was a lot of challenges that the artist was facing, and a lot of logistical stuff that was causing a lot of additional stress. And so the future of the project, the success of the project, was kind of uncertain. And so it was very like, gotta get this done. And then we, structurally got to the point where the piece was fully assembled. And that was a really big emotional moment for everybody that was there. And so, that was the moment that I had the poetry of, like, I was like, I have to write a poem about this. This is the type of thing where it's like, I don't have to think on it. It has to come out. And the only way it can come out is that way. And there were some other art pieces where it was like that, rather than like the human connection or the request of somebody to say, would you write me a poem about this? That's one way of doing it. But then I would write poetry to the art, to nature, to myself. And something new for me that happened this time around is I wrote poetry, and I kept it. It was for myself originally,
But then as I was talking with other people, I was having conversations with other people, I was like, oh, this poem is not my poem. This poem is for you. I didn't realize that this poem was for you until we started talking about it. And so I would give them a poem that was of something that we were talking about. And that's a take of that what you will in terms of the way that ends up. It was just it becomes a very serendipitous match where I wrote this poem. I had this feeling. I had this observation, and then somebody else shares that observation, and I go, "Ah, this is you might find that this is more connective with you." And I gave away things, not just poems, but I gave away things that I had emotional attachment to that I gave to other people. I gave a hat to somebody. Hats are like, you know, and that was a hat that I received as a gift from my buddy Hoopy Frood. Somebody who had gone to Burning Man for the first time, was like, would you give me this hat? And I was like, I'm kind of on the fence about it. Then they were like, I really want it. And I was like, okay, you know what? I'll give you the hat. And that's not, it's a different way of gifting, right? But I was surprised. I was like, I don't want to let this go. And this is just a thing. You know, yeah, I had some emotional attachment to it, but it's just a thing. It's okay to let it go. And so that was an interesting thing that I had observed, is that more of these types of things that I was giving to other people, poetry that was of me, that was poetry for me, but it ended up going to other people. And then articles of clothing and this, that, and the other thing that I wasn't intending to give to other people, but then it went to somebody else. Those types of things happen. And I was still well-resourced. I still had plenty of hats to go ahead and go use and all this other stuff. So, you know, no sweat off my back, ultimately, in the grand scheme of things. But those experiences, those were not like peak or like rock bottom experiences or anything like that. I just was like, oh, that's interesting. I'm feeling a certain way about this. I should go think about this, in the future, you know? Last year, I went to the temple, you know, at Burning Man, and I had nothing to offer it. I just went there because it was like, oh, it's a place, you know, go check out the place. And I remember, and I went back through some of my old recordings, and I reflected on that I felt upset at the way that I saw people engaging with the temple as a spectacle. There were some people this year who were taking photos, but they were taking photos of very private imagery, very private messages for themselves. But I still saw people who were holding their phone up and they were waving their phone around, you know, getting a panorama shot of everybody and everything. And I was just like, seeing that interaction, and this year I did have things to bring to the temple on behalf of other people, I realized that I wasn't upset at that. I just had no emotional attachment to the temple itself, and I didn't want to participate in being part of a spectacle for other people in that place. And so I went to deposit the things for other people. I took no photos there. My neighbors, actually,
who have been to Burning Man multiple times. They didn't go, they haven't gone the past couple of years, but they asked me, could you deliver these? I offered, would you want for me to deliver anything to temple for you, any offerings for the temple? And they sent me messages that I wrote down on index cards. And they said, well, could you, I know it's not, you know, it's usually kind of like a, it's not a thing to go ahead and take photos of the temple, but would you take a photo of the temple? And I was like, I'll see what I can do. And so what I did instead was I transcribed those messages that they wanted to offer to the temple. And then I did a sketch of the temple as I saw it from my perspective. And I took a photo of that. I didn't take a photo of the temple. I took a photo of my interpretation of the temple with their messages. And then I put all of those offerings into the temple. And so that was my way of like, they wanted to share in that experience in some way. And this was what I could offer them back. Right. That's the way that I pay my respects to that place. That's the way that I define a boundary for myself in that place. But, you know, when people are like, oh, we're going to go to Temple Burn, you know, we're going to set up the department vehicles here. We're going to meet and stage up at this time and this, that, and the other. And I'm just like, I ain't going. You know, I got stuff I got to do. I got to work in the morning, you know, or I got to volunteer in the morning. And I have zero desire to go ahead and go see something I have no emotional attachment to. Like, that's a memorial burned to the ground, right? Like, I think on it and I'm like, yes, this is a beautiful structure. This is really cool. This does absolutely nothing for me, you know, even less compared to when I saw the temple from last year. You know, I thought more about that temple last year, but this one I was just like, yep. And then I just walked away. Maybe in the future, if I wanted to develop a connection to the temple, to what it represents, to the energy that it brings in, it invites in, I might need to participate more directly with it by participating in the build process, by being part of the Builders Guild, or by being one of the there's a group that are volunteer guardians of the temple that prevents, they have a very soft approach to preventing tampering and vandalism. But and then they're also supposed to go ahead and, you know, this is my understanding of it that other people have told me, discourage gently, very gently, that for people not to take photos of other people inside of the temple. Meanwhile, there's people who this year I was informed that people were permitted to take photos of, like, as long as it didn't have other people inside of the photo, or it's like they could take photos of those personal messages and stuff like that. No problem with any of that. Like, the culture of people being like, I need to capture this moment, and it's sweeping the phone everywhere like a giant laser beam that is just trying to take in as much as possible in a place like that is just, like, temple guardians are, one of their responsibilities is to go ahead and discourage that type of behavior. But, you know, I was at temple for less than half an hour, maybe 15 minutes tops. And the amount of people that I saw that were doing that, plenty of people, you know, there was enough people for me to be like, I gotta go.
Like, I don't want to be in the frame for that thing. I don't want to be anywhere near the person who is doing that. I've done what I needed to do. I'm out of here. There were other instances where that had happened. And photography and consent at an event like Burning Man, over time is like Burning Man is just large enough where unless you're being very, very explicit and very tightly enforcing the boundary, people are going to pull out their phones and they're going to go ahead and take photos of everything, anything and everything without asking for consent of anybody who is in that frame. You know, they'll just see something and they'll just go click, click, click, click, click, click. And then if confronted about it, this is a thing that had happened to me where, I had to file an incident report about this. I was in the middle of a scene at an art piece and we had a spotter. We were doing a rope suspension and we had a spotter who was like, "Hey, please don't take photos. If you took a photo, could you please delete it?" And, you know, if we needed to remove ourselves from the photo, like so that they could get a shot of the art piece, we could absolutely do that. And most people were respectful of that. But there was at least one interaction. There was like a belligerent participant who got real upset that we asked him to delete photos that he was taking, and he was trying to use every excuse of privilege to say, "Oh, I am this person. You know, I've been doing XYZ for 20 years. You know, if you do this, this, and this, I'm going to have you removed from the event, this, that, and the other thing." And so when we followed up on all of the things that this guy said, we checked in with the people we needed to check in with, and they were like, "Yeah, this guy is as far as we know, this guy's not this guy's just a guy. You know, he doesn't represent any of Black Rock City in any way. He might be somebody from like a retired law enforcement officer or something like that, but you know, that would be speculation at best." And so that was a bummer. Like, we had a great time, except for the fact that like there was that whole series of interactions that we had to go in and process, and that had consequences. Like, the things that people do without consent have consequences for people who are attempting to go ahead and practice safety and a consensual environment that is non-sexual in nature. You know, if somebody says, "Hey, please don't take a photo of me," and you take a photo of them, why would you do that? You know, it's something that, I know for me, it was a deeply disappointing, interaction to go ahead and have it be like that. And it will inform other types of experiences that I will go ahead and curate in the future, especially if people are like, this is the type of experience I'm seeking. I'm like, let's have a much more in-depth conversation about the risks of interference in public, especially, right? And the, you know, it's like it's a bummer to go ahead and have, you know, especially what I was talking about earlier, like the person who I was tying, the most important person in the world to me, was unable to go ahead and to answer all of those wishes and prevent that interaction from taking place,
we did as much precaution as we could have, but still we had that thing happen. It's a risk. And even though if you were aware that that's a type of risk that can happen, nobody wants it to happen. And that's why it's a bummer when it does happen. And it can really have a strong emotional impact on people. So this is another one of those things where it's like the person who was taking the non-consensual photography, instead of approaching the situation, seeking understanding and, maybe waiting or just trying to understand, hey, can I take a photo of this? Or could I, you know, how long are you all going to be on this piece for? I want to take a picture of specifically the art piece. Then not doing any of that stuff, just being like, all right, I'm going to take a photo, whatever, I don't care. It's about me and my photo. I'm going to take pictures. Click, click, click, click, click. That self-centeredness is also title, entitlement and privilege that is imported from other parts of society. That's a disappointment, that people feel like that they can bring in that entitlement, into this very specific context. And that's a thing with Burning Man. That's a thing with larger scale events like Burning Man, where it's kind of like, yes, you want to go ahead and you want to be vulnerable. You want to be authentic and expose yourself and kind of like have all of these authentic and genuine connections. And then you have stuff like that happen. And that just pushes people away, right? It pushes those types of interactions and connections farther away. So that's a thing to go ahead and think on. It's always going to be a risk that's there, and it's going to be reinforced, the more people that continue to go that don't want to be acculturated, into an environment that is consent forward, because they've gone the rest of their lives without having to go ahead and do that. They'll just do whatever they want. So that's a whole thing. And it also the thing that disappoints me the most about it is that it represents thoughtlessness. It's not thinking of the environment, of the social context, of what's going on. Instead, it is thinking only of the self, and then thinking only of their own experience and entitlement of what's going on, and the technology that enables that to take place, and the social constructs and conditioning that allowed that to take place as well. So that's a whole thing. You know, it's a thing to go ahead and think on. Risk-aware consensual burning. That's the other side of it, is that those risks can happen. Good time for another music break, and then I'll probably do a one last long talky section, and then we'll get close to that last little bit of time, and then we'll get ready to sort of wrap up at least this segment of decompression. Who knows if I'll have more decompression episodes in the future? Probably not, but you know, whatever's good. We'll be back later. This is Burning Mirror.

All right, and we are back. Welcome back to Burning Mirror. I'm Fax Machine, and you are listening to Burning Mirror on ShoutingFire.com. We just listened to La Despedida by Alejandro Sanz and Chan Chan by Buena Vista Social Club. And two great tracks. And, yeah, that's the vibe. I listened to pretty much everything on this playlist, is music that I listen to on a regular basis. I've featured it on older Burning Mirror episodes, but, being able to go ahead and revisit one of the road trip, tricks that, I don't even remember who brought it up, but it's like when you, at the start of your travel day, whatever your travel day is, just play the same songs, you know, kind of like over and over, and you'll develop a certain kind of emotional attachment to that song. It will, when you hear that song in the future, it will remind you of the times where you were on the road or you were having that this part of your journey. Right. And so these kinds of tracks, a lot of the time, you know, like, how do you prevent yourself from zonking out when you are driving solo cross country for 30 plus hours and you're towing a whole bunch of stuff? Cause I brought my trailer with me. And so how do you keep your head in the game? Right. And, it's a skill just like anything else is, and all skills can be trained. You know, that's a philosophy that I subscribe to. And so the skill of long distance driving, solo long distance driving in this way, is you have to pace yourself. It's a marathon, not a sprint, right? That's the saying. So you gotta make sure you're being aware of how much resources you are spending, you know, how much gas you have left in your tank, how you're feeling physiologically, how much time you're actually spending behind the wheel and like actually taking time to take breaks, right? To take like the best rhythm I had for me was every 90 to 180 minutes, every hour and a half to 3 hours. That would be about half a tank to close to a three-quarter tank spent. I would make sure that I plot my next stop accordingly, because I had a good understanding of my travel speed, my range, and where my next stops were going to go ahead and be. You know, when I was listing my itinerary before, like most of those stops, the way that I planned those stops where I went from, you know, one specific type of truck stop to the next, that I knew that I would be able to pull in, and they had good restrooms, and I wouldn't run into issues with pulling in with my tow vehicle and trailer. There was going to be enough space there. And if I needed to go ahead and get other supplies, they have better supplies than just like some random gas station in the middle of nowhere. And then I could plan appropriately. Plus, they gave me a little bit of a discount because I was a frequent gas upper there or whatever. And I use a specific app for not plotting my course from there to there, but it uses a different navigation algorithm instead of like what Google Maps or whatever would use, because it uses truckers and people who operate RVs and stuff like that.
they you can use a different you can use a different map that prioritizes different things, like being able to account for the fact that, like, you don't want to put yourself onto a road that is not friendly to the type of things that you're towing, right? That does happen sometimes. It didn't happen this time around, but it happened last year, where it put me onto a state road, and I went 30 miles off the state road into a weird little mountain town called Silver Peak, and then I limped my way into Hawthorne, Nevada, which is like a military town, and I barely had enough gas in order to go ahead and get there. And so, like, that was a very hairy leg of my trip in 2025. But I learned better. I learned from my mistakes. I learned from my navigation errors. And like, the drive to Burning Man and the drive back from Burning Man was very uneventful. There were no surprises that took place in between those things. And when I was at Burning Man, of course, the weather can be, everybody is always keeping an eye on the weather, and the artificial meteorologist, Ted the Weather Pimp, would update when the weather was kind of changing, and we had to be especially aware of it because heavy equipment would stop certain service calls if there was a weather report that said there was a high wind, because of safety precautions. And so they would ground things, and that might be something that an artist needs in order to complete their installation or whatever. And so we had to deal with multiple days of high winds. We had to deal with low to no visibility, because the high winds would also bring dust storms. And the ground was very fluffy this year, so that means the dust storms lasted a while, and it was, they got severe enough that you couldn't see, you know, in my vehicle, I couldn't see past my hood. I could see the headlights reflecting back at me in the dust, and like, you couldn't see the sun. So they went from whiteouts to brownouts, a couple of times. And, you're not supposed to do this. And I'm not saying that I did this, but there was a situation where we went to a wedding, that was out over by Temple, and the weather was already getting pretty bad. And so we made our way out there, and I took my vehicle out there because it was a bunch of other volunteers. And so we escorted the wedding out. The wedding happened on an ARC car. And by the time the wedding was over, the visibility had dropped all the way down to, like, couldn't make two ways out of what was going on. And so we had to use, I had four other people in my car, and we navigated real slow, using instrumentation only, in order to go ahead and get back from the temple to the city. And we made it back. We didn't run into any art pieces. We didn't run into any people. You know, there's always a really high risk there. And the reason why they're like, don't operate a vehicle when you're in this situation is because of that. You know, like, we were able to go ahead and actually do that level of navigation, and then help out other people when we came across them. Like, I got very good at the skill of kind of like getting an instrument bearing and then taking a good reading and then safely navigating a vehicle through whatever was going on and get a pretty good zero on that bearing.
And that's a skill that is useful for not just for trying to navigate to art pieces that may or may not be there, but also to navigate around pieces and making sure that you get to somewhere in the city that's actually navigable. My vehicle did great. Was a really, really great asset and a privilege to go ahead and use it. The internet uplink that I had a mobile internet uplink and a battery, it worked frustratingly well. And so that also kind of changed my engagement with Burning Man, because I had access to all of these things that people don't normally have access to. And that's kind of like the big difference of volunteering, like doing a lot of volunteering versus being a participant, is access. You have privileges, you have things that you can do that are different. You got to treat those things with a lot of respect. That's what I did anyway. Maybe not everybody has the same philosophy, but that's what I did. So what would I do in the future? What would I do for a Burning Man 2027 or what have you? I could have stayed there for another 2 weeks if I really needed to. I barely dove into my personal reserves. And in case of a shelter in place situation, like if I needed to shelter in place for extended periods of time, I would have had more than enough resources for that. I have a pretty good idea of what the actual economic costs are, you know, getting to and from Burning Man. All of my setup is pretty dialed in. I might add a couple of things, like I might add another battery, for example. But really, I think anything at this point would really just be like, if I wanted to go ahead and do a project of some kind, like if I wanted to bring a more beefy installation, if I wanted to bring an art installation out to the playa to do like a formally placed art piece, you know, I understand in greater detail what you need to do, and it's non-trivial to do it, but I understand why you need to do these types of things, and this is what you have access to. So I could absolutely do that. I would want to do it in a structured way. I want to bring a team, plan it out, you know, test it out in the regionals, and then bring it out just like the theme camp idea of doing, like, I want to do a poetry theme camp idea. And maybe I can make like a little poetry shack out in the playa somewhere. And then that's the art installation. Is kind of like a little shelter thingy that's reasonably windproof that people can gather somewhere out there that they can go ahead and share poetry or, you know, use it as a whatever space. You know, that could be an interesting exercise. So if I was going to do stuff like that, that would necessarily change the type of things that I would bring out to the playa, right? But in terms of personal camp care and kitchen related stuff and this, that, and the other, I had everything that I needed. I was fully self-sufficient. So it just happened to be that I was provided for because I was doing all of this other volunteering. I might bring more stuff so that I can do more volunteering in the future. There's at least 6-7 people who were rangers who were like, so when are you going to ranger here? Because I knew them from other regional burns, or they knew me because they were integrated with other people from other regional burns. I attended the regional ranger meetup stuff that was run by Zeitgeist. And so people were asking me questions about, oh, how does Texas do this? How does Texas do this? And so we'll have a follow-up call in a few weeks about that. But it's like,
And then the folks over at BMIR were like, well, yeah, if you want to come, you know most of how this stuff works already because you already do the stuff with Shouting Fire. So, you know, if you want to sign up, you want to join up in the future, you could do that whenever that starts up for next year. So I have a lot of options. I have a lot of opportunities to go ahead and explore for next year. Do I want to continue doing art support services? Do I want to add more stuff onto that? Because that was the biggest takeaway, was that this Burning Man was pretty good, and it wasn't a peak experience. It wasn't extreme for me. Didn't empty me out in the way that it might have done for other people. And is that a good thing? Is that a bad thing? Is that something that I'm desiring more of? Did I want it to be more challenging than it actually was? Maybe. I think that's a thing to go ahead and think on for the future, is that maybe there's what I do know for sure is that I know that it was a complete experience for me this year. So if I never go back again, that would be totally fine. But there are aspects of Burning Man that are still that spark my curiosity further, that I want to explore in greater detail. So I will do that. I will follow with my curiosity. I will continue to engage with Burning Man at least for another year, and try to understand and connect with more people in these different ways. And I was talking with somebody on one of the last days over dinner, because we were volunteering together in art support services, but we were in different teams. And she was like, well, you're never really done with Burning Man. You know, like, you could take time away from Burning Man, but, you know, especially if you're still fairly new to it, there's still a lot more to go ahead and explore. And it might be like, you think you're done, and then you go do something else because you have other things that you want to spend your time and money on, which is valid. But then there will be that little seed in the back of your head, and then you start hearing about all of your other people that you know in your life who go to Burning Man. You're like, I went to that at some point in time in the past. I could go to it again. And that's a thing that a lot of people do. They'll go for a block of time, you know, multiple consecutive years, and then they'll stop going. They'll take a break. And then they'll go again after that. That's how some people here in the Texas region are doing things. And so next year, there's a good chance that I might end up being the shepherd for some of the other people who, they haven't gone last year, but they went a little bit before. They want to go again. And then there will be more people who want to go ahead and explore that in the future. And like, from a camp logistics perspective, it's like, I still haven't found that like combination of people to go ahead and camp with where I'm like, yeah, this is my crew. You know, these are the people that are my ride or die. Like, I'm pretty self-sufficient and I'm pretty comfortable in most camps, but finding that combination of people and interest scopes, not just everybody is your coworker and you're going to go camp with your coworkers type of deal, but the connections and experiences from different aspects, seeing different people experience the burn, different aspects of the burn, and then going along with that and then inviting them into your experience as well. That's the kind of thing that I want to go ahead and do in the future. And I want to do so much more poetry and so much more creating and making and arting in the future, that even though it was a complete experience for me this year, I earned my way to next year, or I think the ticket is good for like 2 years or something like that. I get a comped ticket. So I could just go to Burning Man next year. But the way that I go to Burning Man, the way that I do Burning Man is volunteering is a integral part of my experience. So
That's it for right now. I feel like that there's still more stuff to go ahead and unpack, but it's going to need some more time, and it will surface in future conversations with people. I did this long monologue, you know, and it was just me. And so in the future, maybe more people will want to pick my brain, and I don't know what they think is more, they want to satisfy their curiosity more on like what different types of experiences I had. And so that might be a thing in the future, or not, you know. Time moves on, and it doesn't have to be like the most intense, jam-packed experience every single time. Sometimes Burning Man is just a fucking thing, man, and then life moves on. So that's it. Thank you very much for listening to Burning Mirror. If you want to get in touch, hi@burningmirror.com. 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This is your pal Fax Machine signing off. Have a good evening.

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matter of getting a tag on each line, each division. It's called going all city. People get tagged in Queens, uptown, downtown.

was lying in my bed last night, staring at a ceiling full of stars, when it suddenly hit me, I just have to let you know how I feel.

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Welcome to Paradise.

0: Well, it occurs to me that people might want to know there's a live person out here driving this bus. Hey, how you doing? This is your host, DJ Love Jones. 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And, never too late. Never too late to take a left turn there. I was just into the music. I don't know. I hope you were too. But anyway, then all of a sudden it occurred to me, hey, it'd be really great to talk. Let people know something going on here. We started the program way back when with Norwegian Wood. This Bird Has Flown, second version, take two, from the Beatles' Rubber Soul, Super Deluxe. We heard from the B-52s doing Channel Z and going in the way, way, way, way back machine. We heard from Africa Bambaataa at Africa Shocks from the Vanilla Sky soundtrack, which, by the way, it's a really great soundtrack, so highly recommend that. What else? Let the Funk Ride from AIM Means of Production. We heard from Anthony and the Johnsons doing Fistful of Love. Heard from the Avalanches. But anyway, hey, instead of me telling you all that, you can just see it for yourself on our website. Let's go to ShoutingFire.com. Click on the program Necropolis. Scroll down and there is the playlist. In its entirety, everything I've played and gonna play. And a shout out to folks on the chat, Traveler in Time. There's Ace of Space just popped in. Hey, JG is in the house coming to us, our East Coast connection. Future Fridays and Popcorn. Oh, there's Hazard snuck in there and Traveler in Time. So, hey, everybody, thanks for, spending your Friday locked in. Love ya from the Mesa. Hey, Ace of Space. Thanks for spending your Friday with us here on Shouting Fire. Put together a nice playlist for you. So, hope that you are enjoying it. We're definitely we've already kind of moved into a new zone. I don't like to be confined. Airplane mode says yellow. Hello, airplane mode. Chartreuse to you too. And
1: there are like some genres of music that, it's true for everybody, right? You're like, that just doesn't do it for me because music is so subjective, like what one person is grooving on, maybe someone else, it's just like meh. And that's, that's just like normal. It's like colors, when we might both look at orange, the exact same orange, and see it differently. Because that's how it is, right? That's how it is. So that's how music is as well. I heard so many new fun, weird tracks tonight on K-Flip, Hot Mics and Dead Air. It was a great show, and I just kept having to do that thing I'm always talking about, running over to the monitor, looking to see, what's that track? Who's that artist? Because I love when that happens. So anyhow, that is what is shaking around here. You can stop by the chat and say hey as well as these good folks, and we'll just get back to the music, and I'll be back with you in a little while to let you know what is coming up on Shouting Fire tomorrow. All right, here we go.

Thanks for coming. Sometimes I like to just hide in the

All right. Let's take a little pause to find out what is coming up on Shouting Fire tomorrow, Saturday. It may already be Saturday where you are. I think that's true for JG out there on the chat. And who else? We got Hazard and Traveler in Time and Future Fridays. We got Popcorn and JG on the chat at shoutingfire.com. Just, you can do that too. And let's see what we got coming up. Immediately following this program, midnight, turns into Saturday and the Radio Theater Hour. And tonight we have a little bit of an extended program because there's nothing. Sometimes we have Cindiana Jones follows every other Saturday, but not this one. So we're going to play a real live radio program. Maybe it was a movie that's now a radio program called The Angel on My Shoulder. It's just some kind of old cheesy, you know, kind of gangster-esque, but fun, right? But fun. At 7 a.m. tomorrow, Children's Radio Hour, an hour of music and stories for actual children. 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Which, that's weird. All right. So that is what's coming up. We also have some events coming up. We have some decompressions, get regatherings after various Burning Man events. We give people an opportunity to kind of recanoodle after they have had a couple few weeks to re-enter, dust everything off, and get their bearings back in the default world. And if you were out at Burning Man, I hope you had the best time. The nights were so beautiful, watching the webcam and the webcast. And shout out to Motorbike Matt for making that happen. So all of us in Camp Envy can enjoy the playa from long distance. What else is going on? I don't know. Just, you know, check back on our website. Our homepage always tell you the shows that are coming up during the week, each weekday, and if any live events are coming up, we need to update that a little bit. But, yeah, usually we'll give you enough information to decide when and where and who and what and all of those things. So, anyway, once again, thanks for choosing Shouting Fire for your Friday entertainment or soundtrack. I guess I like to think of it like that, right? Music's like the soundtrack of our lives in so many ways. I mean, it's a little bit a cliche, but it's also a little bit true. So there you go. And I can't really think of like anything else significant that's different from the crazy we're experiencing every day. So that all seems to be pretty steady. I laugh because the alternative, unpleasant.
All right, everybody, let's go back to music, and I'll stop yammering. Don't forget, you can get the playlist on the program page, Necropolis, and you can see what's playing in the current moment on the menu on our website. You can see there the artist and track. So if you ever hear something, you're like, what's that? Just take a look.

0: have been given the scientific knowledge, the technical ability, and the materials to pursue the exploration of the universe. To ignore these great resources would be a corruption of a God-given ability.
1: Three, two, one.

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tide returns to me, hag a bear. 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

cloak. 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My right eye is taken and sold to make a down payment, and my left eye is snatched to close the deal. The flood wave and its swift ebb, what the flood wave brings, the ebb steals from your

strikes everyone down. 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I can't offer much, but say no to no one. The ebb is never seen until the flood comes in. Woe to all, woman.

Woman is the basest of creatures.

Alright, I'm gonna inject myself into that little track there. It's your host, DJ Love Jones. We are coming up on the end of the program here. We've got a few more minutes. Just a reminder, you can get tonight's playlist on the program page. Right now, you can go to the home page and click on Necropolis, but you can always just use the little magnifying glass to search for Necropolis. It works pretty good. You can see what our schedule is going to be, which programs are coming up on our homepage. And shout out to Traveler in Time, Hazard, JG, Popcorn, and Oh That Mike for stopping by the chat, hanging out, choosing Shouting Fire for your Friday soundtrack. Appreciate it. I was thinking about it today, you know, if someone asked me, so, you know, why do you, like, what do you like about doing this, you know, about hosting a radio program where you get to play music? And for me, it's like, I get to share music that hopefully ignites something in you, that lights up a little, you know, bulb in there that says, me likey, you know, like that it moves you in some way that, you know, it makes you feel good, that makes you smile, maybe, I don't know, makes you get up out of your chair and, or chair dance, whatever you're doing. So, you know, it's really to be able to share the magic that radio has brought me all my life, and a pretty loyal radio listener. And even though this isn't technically radio, and I know Bob Zilla would debate me on that because he has, so I concede and call it radio, for lack of kind of a better word, but, you know, it's kind of what it's about. So, you know, I experienced some magic at a fairly tender age when FM radio was still pretty wild and not corporatized. It showed me that the immediate little world that I knew that I grew up in was really that there was like other worlds out there and other people, and they were doing radically different things. And even though I was really too young to do anything about it, but it influenced me for the rest of my life, clearly. And to be able to, like, do that back, that's a really great feeling. So that's kind of my motivation. You're a jam band boomer, JG. Well, if I can broaden anyone's horizons, then, you know, my work here is done. Well, it's not done. Or it's done until next Friday at 10 p.m. Pacific time. I guess I could say that, too. Anyway, I am going to stop talking and end this program and wrap it up. But thanks so much for all of you tuning us in. Grateful.

0: And now, another tale of tragedy from Booyah, the burned out burner.
1: You know, one time I did something so stupid at Burning Man. Oh man, this was like dumb. This was like, God, the stupidest thing ever. You see, I like the man and all. I mean, he's a pretty cool dude. He and I have had some like really good communions, you know. But I thought it was kind of, you know, elitist. The dude's made out of wood, got all the attention on the ply and everything. So I thought, wouldn't it be cool if some real, like, non-Pinocchio dude got to be the Burning Man for a change? You know, a Burning Man. So I siphoned off some gas from our car. That was pretty stupid itself, come to think of it. Tasted awful. And then after I siphoned, I took a bath in all this gas and I lit a cigarette. I mean, it was pretty cool and all, but God, I never knew it wouldn't be a controlled burn, you know what I mean? Like, the man always burns so smooth and all. Oh man, that was so stupid.
0: Don't be like Booyah. Be smart. And don't be out of control. Burn bright. Don't burn out.
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0: And now, another tale of tragedy from Booyah, the burned out burner.
1: You know, one time I did something so stupid at Burning Man. Oh man, was this ever dumb. Oh my God, this is like, man, the stupidest thing ever. You see, I thought it would be really cool to get really drunk and steal a golf cart and drive around the playa blindfolded just because, you know, like when can you ever do that in the real world? So I like stole this golf cart, but then I got too drunk and I passed out while I was driving down the Esplanade. I mean, it was pretty cool and all. I mean, it was in the paper the next day and everything, but I didn't even get to see it for like a week because I was in jail in Reno. God, I never knew there were, like, rules and stuff out here. Oh, man, that was so stupid.
0: Don't be like Booyah. Be smart and don't be out of control. Burn bright. Don't burn out.

0: Przed wleto, bez wledu, to lawe, wledo, zbyt, bez wledu, to lawe, przed wledo, bez wledu, to lawe, wledo, zbyt, wledo, bez wledu, to lawe, przed wledo, bez wledu, bez wledu, bez wledu, bez wledu, 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
1: Fiddle it over, little the lava, little the lava, little the lava, little the lava, little the lava, little the lava, little the lava, little the lava, little the lava, little the lava, little the 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the lava, little the lava, little the lava, little the lava, little the lava, little the lava, little the lava, little the lava, little the lava, little the lava, little the lava, little the lava, little the lava, little the lava, little the lava, little the lava, little the lava, little the lava, little the lava, little the lava, little the lava, little the lava, little the lava, little the lava, little the lava, little the lava, little the lava, little the lava, little the lava, little the lava, little the lava, little the lava, little the lava, little the lava, little the lava, little 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

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Oh yes! 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Oh, what a night! What a crowd! What a shithole! Very nice, very nice. Seriously, I keep the Bowery Ballroom. It's very nice here. I've got a very nice dressing room. I'd like to thank the management, actually, for taking the trouble to clean the vomit off the piece. The Bowery Ballroom. What a dream. Think about it. So many shitty acts have played here. Every great act that Roseland and Irving Plaza reject plays here. Right here! I kid. We've got a lot of hot young bands that come in here. You know, cool bands, right? Really cool. Rock it to me, suck it to me. You know what I'm saying? Yes. Bands that have, you know, they have those deals on independent labels, right? Big fucking deal. I've got worms in my stool that have deals with independent labels. It's nice, Roseland. It's a good opportunity that Roseland, what the fuck? Bowery Ballroom, second show. I'm a fucking dog. What do you want? Yes. Bowery Ballroom. No, truly, it's a great forum. It's a great place for up-and-coming young bands to hone their skills before making the transition into the food service industry. It's a shithole! All right. You guys ready to rock it to me, suck it to me, yes? Hey, rock it to me, suck it to me. All right. We've got a lot of music and surprises for you. We're making an album tonight. That's right. So we can't fuck it up. We can't fuck it up. Oh, I haven't felt this much pressure since Marmaduke sat on my face.

0: Sometimes I hate listening to old shit though, cause it'd be like snare or some hi hat shit. You could've fucking did better. You know what I mean? It's all good though. Deep meditation.
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2: It is better to give than to receive. It is better to give than to receive. It is better to give than to receive.

She came from Greece. She had a thirst for knowledge. She studied sculpture at St. Martin's College. That's where I caught her eye. She told me that her dad was loaded. I said, in that case, I'll have a rum and Coca-Cola. She said, fine. And in 30 seconds' time, she said, I want to live like common people. I want to do whatever common people do. I want to sleep with common people. I want to sleep with common people like you. Well, what else could I do? I said, I'll see what I can do. I took her to a supermarket. I don't know why, but I had to start it somewhere. So it started there. I said, pretend you've got no money. She just laughed and said, oh, you're so funny. I said, yeah?

0: Lines, dots, squiggles, and more lines. 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Mic check.
1: Butt plug!

0: Do you know this? We're speaking to Ozzy Meeso,
1: but find out, because I've always wanted to know exactly how you meant to say it.
0: Well, on the line now is Ozzy Meeso, who's going to tell us. Welcome to the show. Am I saying it right, Ozzy Meeso?
2: It's how you want to say it.
0: Oh,
2: Ozzy Meeso. It's random, really.
0: Random.
2: Quite
0: all
2: random.
0: Right. Ozzy, can I call you Ozzy?
2: Yep, that's fine.
0: Ozzy, why?
2: Ozzy, why Meeso?
0: why?
3: Ozzy Meeso's here, ladies and gentlemen, and Ozzy Meeso in the mix.
1: Ozzy Meeso.
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0: How do we get drugs?
1: You buy them.
0: You buy them.
1: From people.
0: From people. So what do we call a man or a boy who sells drugs? It begins with a P.
1: Pollution.
0: Yes, that's a form of pollution. But he's a pusher. And a pusher carries a bag of all kinds of drugs. Pusher will sell you any kind of drugs you want. Okay, now I'm going to play a song, and you'll hear this guy tell you that the pusher's coming. All right?
2: Here comes the dope pusher. He's got a bag of things that he will say will make you feel beautiful. Heroin, cocaine. He has some uppers and some downers and marijuana and all kinds of good things that will one day have you in pain and agony. But you can look at him right in the face and you can sing.

0: So that's what we want to tell the dope pusher. When somebody comes to sell us some drugs.
1: Here comes the dope pusher. He's coming today.
0: So the dope pusher comes, what do you say to him?

0: Just after the fire, in a driving rain, soggy photographs of many Sugar Hill stars lay on the ground.
1: I don't know, but what I'm going to do, I'm going to send him another one. I already started my new one, and totally different song. You know, maybe got lost in the mail. Maybe I just might send in another copy.
2: Yeah, man, this is like a, it's not like a, it's forgotten on this generation today who are listening to music. They don't want to listen to this. I mean, if they give it a chance, they probably think, there's so much inspiration in this

0: UK has its own thugs.
1: Yeah.
0: It has its own gangsters. They might not carry Uzis, but they're still quite a dangerous character. And MC Pitman gets that uneasy mixture between aspiring towards gangster, not quite being a gangster, but still being fairly thuggish. There's a certain threat. He sounds like a wide boy who's drunk too much. And if you met MC Pitman on a dark night in a Newcastle street, I'd get out of his way.
2: We can rebuild him. We have the technology. We can make him better than he was.
3: Hey, come on, y'all, let's rock.

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1: We've got to get him up here, you know.
2: Oh boy, days.
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1: Interviews.
0: Events.
1: Interviews.
0: Interviews.
1: You. Politics.
0: You.
1: Art. Politics. Music.
0: Art.
1: News.
0: Art.
1: Events.
0: Politics.
1: Interviews.
0: Music.
1: Music.
0: Art.
1: You.
0: Politics.
1: Art.
0: Music.
1: Politics.
0: News.
1: You. Music. News.
0: Events.
1: Events.
0: Art.
1: Interviews.
0: You.
1: Politics.
0: You.
1: Art.
0: You.
1: Art.
0: You.
1: Politics.
0: You.
1: Music.
0: You.
2: Butt plug. Butt plug. Butt plug.

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So I really think he's gone and done it. He looks pretty good down there with four girls with him.

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Butt! Plug! Butt! Plug!

0: That's 1-888-GET-THESE.
1: Welcome to Gateway. We put people before technology. My name is Vance. And what's your name?
2: I'm Detective John Kimble.
1: John Kimble? How are you doing this evening, John?
2: How are you?
1: Pretty good. And I see, John, that you're calling to add on to your current Gateway with a product?
2: Yeah.
1: Okay. And have you had your Gateway for more than 30 days?
2: Yes.
1: And is there someone in our add-ons that you spoke with before?
2: Yeah.
1: And who is that?
2: Stop whining.
1: And who is that?
2: Yes.
1: And who was that in our add-ons that you spoke with?
2: Hey, I'm a police officer.
1: Okay.
2: Who are you?
1: My name is Vance.
2: Yeah.
1: And is there somebody in our add-ons that you spoke with before, John?
2: I'm a cop, you idiot!
1: John, you're going to have to keep this at a professional level, otherwise I'm going to have to hang up.
2: What's the matter?
1: And was this gateway for your home or business?
2: Yeah.
1: For home?
2: Yes.
1: It's going to stay in the U.S. at all times?
2: Yeah.
1: Currently, John, our add-ons sales department is currently closed.
2: You son of a bitch.
1: John, what is that? You're going to have to keep this at a professional level, or otherwise I'm going to have to hang up.
2: You son of a bitch.
1: John?
2: But I hope you leave enough room for my fist, because I'm going to ram it into your stomach!
1: John, you're going to have to keep this at a professional level, or else I'm going to hang to disconnect.
2: Yes.
1: Okay?
2: Yeah.
1: Currently, our add-on...
2: Stop it! What's the matter?
1: John?
2: Yes?
1: You're going to have to keep this at a professional level, otherwise I'm going to have to hang up.
2: Stop whining! I want to ask you a bunch of questions, and I want to have them answered immediately.
1: Okay, what's your questions?
2: Who is your daddy, and what does he do?

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1: Shouting fire.
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1: No, what it is, right, I've got to clean out the attic, so I'm looking for some old photo albums that I got from you back in the day, you know, when I was a little nipper.
0: Oh, yeah, man, I was like before we had draw, man. 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
1: What did we used to do, man? 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

a disco scene. 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They had a nice rig upstairs, so I was told. It was ecstasy going round a pillar, doing a special dance to Michael Jackson's Thriller.

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0: And now, another tale of tragedy from Booyah, the burned out burner.
1: You know, one time I did something so stupid at Burning Man. Oh man, this was like dumb. This was like, God, the stupidest thing ever. You see, I like the man and all. I mean, he's a pretty cool dude. He and I have had some, like, really good communions, you know. But I thought it was kind of, you know, elitist. The dude's made out of wood, got all the attention on the ply and everything. So I thought, wouldn't it be cool if some real, like, non-Pinocchio dude got to be the Burning Man for a change? You know, a Burning Man. 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That was pretty stupid itself, come to think of it. Tasted awful. 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I mean, it was pretty cool and all, but God, I never knew it wouldn't be a controlled burn, you know what I mean? Like, the man always burns so smooth and all. Oh man, that was so stupid.
0: Don't be like Booyah. Be smart. And don't be out of control. Burn bright. Don't burn out.
2: Hey yo, what's up? My name is G-Rock and number one. I'm here to celebrate the first annual Four Ways to Rock. Blowing up the spot party. We got the MCs, DJs, and breakers up in here tonight. So let's get down to it. Remember to keep it peaceful and dance.

0: me. 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I haven't done this in 20 years.
1: Oh. Grandpa!
0: I never thought my life could be anything but catastrophe. But suddenly I begin to see a bit of good luck for me. 'Cause I've got a golden ticket. I've got a golden twinkle in my eye. I never had a chance to shine, never a happy song to sing, but suddenly half the world is mine. What an amazing thing, 'cause I've got a golden ticket.
2: It's ours, Charlie.
0: I've got a golden sun up in the sky.
2: Slippers, Charlie.
0: I never thought I'd see the day when I would face the world and say good morning. Look at the sun. I never thought that I would be slapping the lap of luxury, 'cause I'd have said
1: it couldn't be done.
0: But it can be done.
3: Ooh, the cane, Charlie.
2: Here I go. Watch my speed.
0: I never dreamed that I would climb over the moon in ecstasy, but nevertheless, it's there that I.

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3: 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See, what we need today,
6: okay. Hey,
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2: All right, boys.
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3: But I got somebody here today just to let you know.
7: Yeah. You know what it's all about.
6: Okay, well, all right, well, cool, whatever.
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0: Bonjour, mademoiselle. May I be allowed both the pleasure and the privilege of offering you a ride in this magnificent motor vehicle of mine? 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
1: Order. Now, I say this rhetorically because, of course, by just about any standard, we would have to concede that this is, of course,
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stepped inside the Wayback Machine and found myself in Atlanta, Georgia in 1985, where the swimming pool cues just recorded that one. Pull Back My String for their self-titled debut album on A&M Records. One of the early Southern New Wave bands, the swimming pool cues mixed New Wave, garage rock with a little Southern Gothic, and Pull Back My String is basically about knowing somebody has you completely under their control. And with that, I welcome you to another episode of IOTM, as I always do, by saying good morning, good afternoon, or good evening, wherever you may be and however you may be listening. Thanks for making this show on Shouting Fire Radio a part of your day. Got a ton of new music for you today. We're going over the covers. We're checking in on a good year for rock and roll. We'll hear something live. And absolutely this week, find out who or what is worth a deuce. But first, you know how we roll. We gotta set the tone, cause this show's about good times, positive vibes, good music, and being happy. So put aside whatever's on your mind, at least for a couple hours this morning, afternoon, or evening. Let's have some fun. Show's called IOTM. It's time.

0: New music from This Is Lorelei gets us going this morning, afternoon, or evening. I like that one on Shouting Fire Radio from their new album, The Singer in My Band, just came out last Friday, a couple days ago. We just got to hear The Kid with the Crown, and I'm pretty sure we're going to be hearing that one quite often. Good stuff here on Shouting Fire Radio to get us going this morning, afternoon, or evening. And now, I'm only going to do this one more time until the best of IOTA 2026. But the fact that all these bands from the 80s have really good new music out is really cool to me. So let's hear them all. And we'll start with Haircut 100. Their new album, Boxing the Compass, is out now. And this is Come Back to Me. And by the way,
1: it's alive!
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Shoddy Fire Radio, new music from Simple Minds this time here on IOTM. From their new album, Sacrosanct, which is coming out January 29th. That, in fact, is the first single, Beginner Boys, all on Shoddy Fire Radio. And now, new music from Social Distortion. I told you, we're going to go through this one more time. And we probably won't do it again, but all this stuff is really good. Social D's album came out in May. It's called Born to Kill. This is a really good one for you. It's Tonight on IOTM.

Shouting Fire Radio. And there's another one from the new Echo and the Bunnymen album, Apples for Isaac. It came out Friday, which is why we just got to hear Take Me by the Hand. What have we heard so far? Brussels is Burning. I forgot the one I played last night or last week, but this one is the best, I think. Take Me by the Hand, new Echo and the Bunnymen, and the album Apples for Isaac is, in fact, out. Now, I got one more blast from the past for you. It's with new music, by the way. NOFX is saying farewell and doing it with this one, 40 Years of Fucking Up. Listen to the lyrics because it really just tells the whole NOFX story. It's really cool. 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

James Bruner here on Shouty Fire Radio. New music from his debut album, Can't Keep Wanting You, just came out September 4th. That's one known as OMG. And you know, some songs start out with a guitar riff. This one starts out with, oh shit, she's hot. I know. Hey, let's do, as long as we're cheering, let's do a good year for rock and roll. Absolutely. It's more than time. Let's spin the wheel and see what year we're coming up on today. I hope it's a good one. I'm sure it is. Oh, looks like the 70s. And, okay, 1977, a very good year for rock and roll, where Julie got a new job, Angels Want Red Shoes, and we went to the swing town. But we'll start with Aerosmith's Draw the Line. A time in the band where their excesses were beginning to rear their ugly head in the form of artistic and even personal deterioration. Ironic, actually, because drawing the line means knowing when to stop. Steven Tyler and Joe Perry definitely did not, but it did not stop Draw the Line from helping 1977 be a good year for rock and roll.

best of the classicest albums, Book of Dreams from the Steve Miller Band. It's that Jungle Love, Jet Airliner, which, by the way, was not a Steve Miller composition. That one was written by the very underrated Paul Pina. Look for the version of Jet Airliner. I might play it for you next week. It's worth it. It also had Swingtown, the third single, which was originally written for the Fly Like an Eagle album. So this one has essences of that title track and Take the Money and Run Too. It's a TGIF type of song. So when Steve Miller tells us to get down to the swing town, we don't ask questions. We just go, because it helped 1977 be a good year for rock and roll. This is IOTAM on Shouting Fire Radio.

We're doing a good year for rock and roll here on Shouting Fire Radio. This is Iodum 2026, and yes, 1977 certainly gave us some serious classic rock, but it was also a time when a new sound was emerging, a new wave, if you will, and Elvis Costello's My Aim Is True certainly was a huge part of that. The Angels Want to Wear My Red Shoes came together for Elvis in a 10-minute train ride from Runcorn to Liverpool. Ever been to Runcorn? Yeah, no, me either. The basic story is the Angels have come to Earth because their wings have rusted. They want his red shoes, and in exchange,

Oh, yeah. We're doing a good year for rock and roll here on Shouting Fire Radio. And lastly, but certainly not leastly, in 1977, we got Give 'Em Enough Rope from The Clash and Julie's in the Drug Squad. A true story about Operation Julie, a huge British drug investigation that year where Julie was an undercover narcotics officer who infiltrated a Welsh hippie commune where LSD was being manufactured. It definitely helped 1977 be a good year for rock and roll.

And if it wasn't for this hopefully never-ending cavalcade of rock and roll, maybe we wouldn't have new music from IOTAM favorites, the No Good Crowd. Oh, yes. Their debut album, Unproper, is coming out this year, which means they have 2 or 3 months to get it done. And here's a taste of that for you. It's Dennis Wilson, heard first on IOTAM.

Shotty Fire Radio, that's blowing up from Kiwi Jr. here on IOTAM. And now, a new band who call themselves Disgusting Sisters, and it's actually real-life sisters, Jules and Josie Hopkins, a London-based indie rock duo who grew up between the UK and France. Their debut album, Skin and Blisters, is coming out October 30th, and this, in fact, is the first single. It's very cool stuff, even though the song's called Not Cool. It's IOTAM.

Shouting Fire Radio, moving on from Frankfurt Fiddler. Haven't heard that one in a minute from 2022. Still sounds awesome, but I Odom, you know, is about to do, at least for the most part, and therefore, sometimes you're the windshield, sometimes you're Jake Bug. His seventh album, Alamo, is coming out November 13th, and I've got one for you. It's Never Can Tell. It's Shouting Fire Radio.

Yeah, new IOTA favorite for sure. That's Normack for you. Cool band out of Louisville, Kentucky. By the way, you don't say Louisville. You don't say Louisville. You say Louisville. You kind of got to say it like that. Louisville, Kentucky. We just heard their latest Ain't Coming Back, which can be found on their new EP. Just came out in May. And now the Thermals and the Angels are always watching on IOTA.

Cool. Shouting Fire Radio. There's another one from new IOTM favorites, the Molotovs. You know today's going to be our day. That's another one for you known as Erbia. And now Tracy Hightop. She brought the guitar. She definitely brings the attitude. And apparently she's driving. It's the new single, Drive You Home on IOTM.

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Died at the age of 103. For 15 years, she kept her virginity. Not a bad record for this vicinity.

0: Shouting Fire Radio. There's another cool new band for you here on IOTAM. From Burton upon Trent in the English Midlands, that's The Missing Diamonds and Do I Want Love. But they don't really consider themselves a band so much as a collective of musicians and songwriters from the area. And they got together and did that one, Do I Want Love. I like it a lot, The Missing Diamonds. It's Shouting Fire Radio, it's IOTAM, and in fact, I do have new music from Sports Team, another IOTAM favorite, but he's a little angry because he starts the song, he's kind of pissed off at Billy, and he starts the song this way.
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Shouting Fire Radio and yet another new IOTAM favorite for you. They became as such just this year. That's TV star and reality check. Sure to make it on the Best of IOTAM 2026. And man, I was getting nervous about loading up 2026, the Best of show anyways, because like the past few months have kind of been a drag. You probably noticed I've been playing a lot of what I've been playing all year long. But all of a sudden, the past couple weeks, there's been so much good new coming out. The Missing Diamonds, the new No Good crowd. TV star has been in the mix for quite some time. The new sports team. Man, there is a cavalcade of new rock and roll coming, and it feels really good. But in the meantime, before it gets too late, let's go over the covers. And I got a fun one for you. I gotta credit my friend Johnny Rock in Minneapolis to turn me on to this version of Revolution by Def Leppard. I guess they were supposed to make it a television commercial, but it got abandoned. But the music remains. We're over the covers on IOTAM with Def Leppard.

Houston, heard about Detroit, heard about Pittsburgh, PA. You ought to know not to stand by the window. Somebody'll see you up there. Well, I got some

Wow, Tom A. Smith here on Shouting Fire Radio, wrapping up Over the Covers for us for this week with a very cool take on Talking Heads' life during wartime. And hey, man, we got a great day of live radio for you. Aside from the fact that there's no Crow's Nest or Pooch this week, I think Crow's Nest is still recovering from Burning Man last week, which is totally expected and absolutely understandable, but we will miss them. They will be back live from Bull Shoals next week. But in the meantime, at 1 p.m. Eastern Time, and don't forget, if you want to find out what's happening in your neck of the woods, in your time zone, go to shoutingfire.com, hover that mouse over shows, and a monthly schedule will pop up magically in your time zone. So, at 1 p.m. Eastern Time, Cosmo Zoo Down Temple from Brussels. 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This week on the show, Puerta del Sol, Organic Down Temple. Interesting. Then, 9 p.m. Eastern, the radio.

0: Dolphin Chris, Rice Krispies.
1: Oh, yeah, the Rolling Stones from February of 1964. That one written by Brian Jones. Oh, yeah, it was all over the BBC. The Rolling Stones doing a Rice Krispies commercial. I love it. Hey, it's Shouting Fire Radio. It's Iotam. And this is a new band I am absolutely loving right now. It's the Zach Scholes Gang. It's a three-piece outfit from Southeast England featuring two brothers, Zach and Ben Scholes, and a guy named Ant. It's good stuff. And we'll start with The Rocker, and then we'll do another one, because today the Zach Scholes Band is absolutely... It's Shouting Fire Radio.

shouting fire radio. That's High Roller from the Jack Scholes gang. Isn't that great? Absolutely worth a deuce. All on Shouting Fire Radio. But now, new Tom Petty and the Heartbreakers? Well, kinda, but not really. His estate just released a song that was recorded for their second album, but it didn't make the cut. It's all part of a new box set coming out November 6th called The Origins 1971-1978. And it's this previously unreleased track, Parade of Loons, that they have gifted us with. It's new Tom Petty, kinda on Iotum.

Shouting Fire Radio. That's former Heartbreaker Tom Petty's number two, for lack of a better word. It's Mike Campbell and his Dirty Knobs bringing us home this morning, afternoon, or evening with Bongo Mania from their latest album, Mission of Mercy. Cool one featuring, did it sound familiar? Oh, yeah. Kate Pearson from the B-52s on vocals on that one. And I gotta go. I can't make way for Crow's Nest or Pooch because they're not on this week, but they make me leave at 10 o'clock anyways. They'll be back next week. I'll be back next week, too. Thank you so much for tuning in today. I hope you had as much fun as I did. Do me a favor. Stay happy. Remain positive. 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
0: Abby Hoffman said one should shout
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0: in a crowded fire.
3: To inject a sense of play into the revolution of thought we need.
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3: Lord Jesus, why is that son of a bitch we used to have there? The coldest goddamn day of the year. Son of a bitch, you'd have you working out in the open where the wind would be blowing there about 40, 50 miles an hour. He'd have you working out in the open. Summertime when it was about 120 in the shade there, that son of a bitch would have you working in a goddamn cut there. By God, you couldn't get no air at all there. Oh, but he was the goofiest son of a bitch I ever seen in my life, Luke, there. I said, well, I told him one day, I said, you son of a bitch. I said, Jesus Christ. I said, you're kind of screwy if you ask me. I said, the hottest days of the year, was working in cuts, and the coldest days of the year, was working out in the open there. Oh, I mean, it don't bother me there, I mean, if I work there, but I mean, God, but he was the screwiest guy, though. I mean, most time guys there, you don't have a little compassion for somebody working there. Why, they'd have them working they wouldn't have them working out in the open there when it's colder than hell out, Luke, and stuff and blowing and everything. But this guy, he was kind of... in fact, I never liked him too good, but anyhow.
4: Do you know what you're doing here or not?
5: No.
3: Okay.
5: Help me out, Dale.
3: Okay. Hell, I don't know either there, Luke. I'm just as bad as you, Luke, there. I don't know either. This I don't... can I give you a check?
5: Only if it's good.
3: God damn you there. Don't you ever say that. You know me better than that there, stuff there. That's the only thing I'm very fussy on is that, but it's knowing my check, so there. Check, 10-6-89. See how but everything, then here's check 1090 there. I keep everything right up to date there, by God, so I know where I stand, Luke, there. No, I mean... Luke, I think I got enough to cover it there. But all the time there, I've been writing checks for 35 years. I've never had a check ever bounce on me.
6: Right.
3: I've never had one come back. And you can see where I'm at there. They're 10,690. But I've never had a check in all the time I've wrote a check to anybody. I've never had a check ever bounce come back to me there, where I or nobody said anything to me.
6: Very, very good.
3: Well, no, that's one thing I'm very fussy on there is that, though. I mean, there, boy, I want to...
6: I don't deal with them. There's too much math involved. Forget it. You have to keep track. Oh, forget it. Forget it. Oh,
3: no.
6: Geez. You have to be a whiz on math. You have to...
3: Yeah, no, it's...
6: You have to keep track and, yeeks.
3: See, if I got any pennies, Luke, I'll do it. If I got any pennies, I'll throw them in there. Oh, God, yes.
5: Maybe I should be ringing a bell here.
6: Oh, yeah.
3: God.
6: Yeah.
3: Oh,
6: yeah.
3: Well, I'll keep the one there. Oh. I'll keep one there just so I might need it there. I'll give it to Luke anyhow there. So. I'll probably give it to him anyhow there. So.
5: I thought he tips me.
3: No, like when I was on their vacation, there's a lady there. I went in the store, see, and got the stuff. I said, take the goddamn penny. She looked at me like I'd hurt her feelings or something.
6: Oh,
3: jeez. But Luke, I talk about that with you all the time. I said, keep the damn pennies or something, you know. But she took it so seriously there, well, of course, she didn't know me there or nothing, but Luke knows me there and stuff there, but there, I don't care for the damn pennies there. I don't care for them to have them in my pocket. See, there, I said, keep the damn... But you're mad, aren't you? No, I said, I'm not a bit mad. I wasn't mad at nobody there. I said, I just don't like the damn pennies in my pocket there. I said, I think they always got a lot of money and they haven't got nothing.
5: I got Dale, it's for you.
3: Who is it?
6: I'll talk to you later, Luke.
3: Yeah.
6: Luke, I'll see you later.
3: But who is it? Huh? But where you at? Huh? Oh, yeah, there, did you have a nice time? Well, good, I'm glad to hear that.
1: Three pokers and a casino.
3: There, I don't know you, do I? Oh, I've probably seen you ready with Luke already there. Yes, I've probably seen you, Karen, there. Luke says it's for you. I wondered at the store who was calling me. No, there, but it's real nice, Karen. There, Karen, I have to go now. There, but I'll leave you talk to Luke here a minute.
5: Hello.

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0: Hey, where do we get that record from?
1: Shut up. Just came in today. TK didn't want me to let you have it, so he gave it to me. He didn't want to let you see it.
2: Huh? Say that again.
1: Shut up. Just came in today. TK didn't want me to let you see it.
3: Plenty of. Get a little girl what she asks for.
0: And what, may I inquire, gives you the impression I'm a she?
2: You might have seen your quim.
1: Terry, do you like us? I only like her.
0: Hey, come on, you guys. How in the world could I have a voice like this if I were a girl? I mean, every time
2: look,
0: it's like...
2: Look, we cannot help but wonder when we see such a smooth genitalia.
4: I always noticed it.
5: Come here, honey. Let's see what Honky Tonk is really made of.
1: Remember when I sported a beard?
2: Rub it on her.
0: Stop it! Just leave me alone!
1: Now, this food is really consistent. It reminds me of that Maxwell's incident. Do you think anyone ever caught on to Burt Reynolds in the White House?
0: Hey, hands off my pants! Crazy? Look, I'll prove it to you. See? Look at this thing!
3: It's fake!
2: Man, that
0: what
2: turns
0: do you mean?
2: Me off!
1: Hold it, MCA Records is here! Everybody's saying...

0: Some folks like sweets and honey, and weather bright and sunny. Well, it takes all kinds of people to make a world. It's kooky and it's zany, not to like it when it's rainy. But it takes all kinds of people to make a world. I only go out walking when it's dark as pitch, the kind of night that's oh so right for man or witch. It's positively eerie when folks are bright and cheery. Well, it takes all kinds of people to make a world. It's positively eerie when folks are bright and cheery. Well, it takes all kinds of people, yes, very funny people. It takes all kinds of people to make a world.
1: Well now, let's not stand here. Why don't we both go in the living room, Here we are. Now, take a chair. Oh, no, not that one. That's an antique we bought at the prison surplus store. Let me sit down and show you how it works. Now, my arms go here. And my legs here. There now. I'm all strapped in. Now, to turn it on, you just pull that switch right there. Here we go. Ready? Pull. Ooh, that feels good. Oh, it's amazing how 10,000 volts can relax a body.
2: Herman, where are you?
1: Oh, that's Mrs. Munster. Right here, dear. We have a visitor.
2: Oh, who is it, Herman?
1: Just a little friend of mine who happened to drop by.
2: How nice.
3: Hey, man, you dig this sort of music, eh? You like it? Then why don't you come and join and

0: 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The eyes have it. Unlock. Unlock. Unlock.
1: Order.
2: Short-term
1: Now, I say it rhetorically because, of course, by just about any standard, we would have to concede that this is, of course,
3: shout, shout,
1: short-term
3: thing.
1: And I say this rhetorically because, of course, by just about any standard, we would have to concede that this is, of course, a piece of music. Is it music?
4: Butt plug! Butt plug! Butt plug!

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0: Hey, Danny, what was that?
1: Would you believe that's a giant frog?
2: Nah, I find that hard to believe.
1: Would you believe it's a toad?
2: I'm sorry, I can't believe that either.
1: How about an enchanting prince?
2: That I believe.

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1: The mysteries of creation are there.
2: Up in the sky?
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4: The moon and the planets are there. And new hopes for knowledge and peace are there. And therefore, as we set sail...

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1: Well, perhaps some cold cuts.
2: Hey, DJ,
3: is that your title? Give me that. What? But I'm teacher boy. Who you fooling?
4: He just mangled it.

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1: Giving a gift to someone else is the greatest gift you can give yourself. 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

0: keeps good things to eat, but you should hear him speak. When you ask him anything, he never answers no. He just yeses you to death, and as he takes your dough, he tells you, yes, of course, we have no bananas. We have no bananas today. We've string beans and onions, cabbages and scallions, and all kinds of fruit, and say, we have an old-fashioned tomato, a Long Island potato, but yes, we have no bananas. We have no bananas today. Business got so good with him, he wrote home to say, send me Pete and Nick and Jim, I need help right away. When he got them in the store, there was fun, you bet. Someone asked for sparrowgrass, and then the whole quartet all answered, yep, we have no bananas. We have no bananas today. Just buy those coconuts, those walnuts, and donuts. There ain't many nuts like they. We'll sell you two kinds of red herring, dark brown and ball bearing. But yes, we have no bananas. We have no bananas today. You got a strawberry pie?
1: Yes, I don't think we got strawberry pie.
0: You got coconut pie?
1: Yes, I don't think we got coconut pie.
0: I'll have one cup of coffee.
1: We got no coffee.
0: Well, what do you got?
1: I got a banana.
0: Oh, you've got a banana. Yes, we got an old banana. No banana, no banana. We got an old banana today. I tell you, no banana. Hey, Mariana, you got an old banana? Well, this a man, he no believe what I say. Now, what do you want, mister? You want to buy 12 for a quarter? No? Well, just a moment. I'm going to call my daughter. Hey, Marianne, you got a banana? No? Yes? Banana? No? Yes, no. No banana today.

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0: The fourth secret, appreciator.
1: Actually, the very word appreciate has a double meaning. Besides being grateful, it means to raise in value, as in real estate. This is exactly what appreciation can do to a woman. Literally, raise her in value. The opposite of appreciate is to depreciate or lower in value. How many sales have been lost by the salesman who did not appreciate his customer as an individual and did not give her his appreciative attention? A mother and father wanted to contribute to a college as a tribute to their son, killed in the war. The dean of the Eastern College didn't know who they were and depreciated their offer with a derisive laugh. Well, they left his office and built a university near San Francisco in memory of that boy, Leland Stanford. Since my saleswomen make calls in homes, we often have the problem of a loud radio, record player, or TV to overcome. Even sales problems like this can be handled in an appreciative way. I teach my saleswomen to say, "Before we sit down, I have a confession to make. I'm a little deaf. Would you do me a favor and turn off the music? You see, I appreciate you giving me your time, and I don't want to miss a word you say." Ah, yes. You see, I learned from that young salesman in the restaurant. One of the most superb salesmen I know tells his women prospects, "The best is none too good for you. My product is the finest that money can buy, and you deserve it. I want you to have it." He is irresistible because he really means it. Appreciation can be shown in many ways. For instance, when my book, The Selling Power of a Woman, was published by Prentice Hall, letters of congratulation came in from people all over the nation. The most appreciated letters were the ones from those who had actually read the book and took the time to tell me about it. I noticed these were from the busiest people and often the most celebrated. I have a theory that the fact they make time to do kind things like this is one of the underlying reasons that they are famous. When James Farley spoke at his former high school, the high school band played for him. The next day, every member of that band received a personal note of appreciation from Mr. Farley. The first time I met Norman Vincent Peale, I barely spoke to him, but I did hand him my business card. The next day, I received an appreciative letter from him, thanking me for speaking to him and wishing me success in my business. Now, these people had time to show appreciation. We're shortchanging ourselves when we don't even appreciate the members of our families, let alone our business associates. Buy some small notepaper or even postcards. If you can, have them imprinted with a little symbol of you or your company. A Scott friend of mine has a little Scotty dog illustrated on all of his advertising, and he uses this with "Just thought you'd like to know" across the top of the postcards. Take the time at the end of a day to address a card to the people you met that day. Did a secretary give you a hard time today? Tell her how much you appreciate her efficiency. Pull out all those calling cards you've picked up and send a note of appreciation. Try to think of something not only appreciative but of interest as well, regarding your conversation. So, our fourth secret, gentlemen, is always appreciate the lady if you want to sell her, and never depreciate her.

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0: Oh, master. Master, please. 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Master.
1: Go away. Go away from me. 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
0: Master, please. 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
1: Go away, I tell you. 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Come closer to me. Come closer. 25 years ago, in Transylvania, they tried to stop me. I can still hear the stake going through my heart as I lie in my coffin. Listen, you will hear it too. It brings back bad memories to think of this. But then my friend, Dr. Frankenstein, he came, removed the stake from my heart, and I am free to roam. So tonight, when you go to bed, remember, if you hear the flapping of wings. You will know I am outside your door. And if I want to, I can turn into a wolf just as easily as a bat. Remember, don't have any mirrors hanging on the wall. And please, don't keep a crucifixion by, because I get awfully frightened when I see that. Please beware. Please take care. Close all your windows at night, or I might come to see you next time. Well, I see you tonight, when everything is still and the moon is bright. Goodbye.

0: Oliver Wendell Holmes said one shouldn't shout
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2: 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Never underestimate a little extra visual stimulation. Because you're hot, you got me wet. And my hand just kind of closed the deal.

0: looking for you while you're looking for me.
1: Good
0: sun shines, yet I cannot see.
1: Girls, don't do that.
2: So. Somebody in the front has already stolen my set list. I haven't even signed it yet. It's a computer printout. I can look it up on Neubauten.org in 3 days and print it out 100 times. So, what's the point?

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1: It is better to give than to receive. It is better to give than to receive. It is better to give than to receive.

Little bit of a little bit of a little bit of a little bit of a little bit of a little bit of a little bit of a little bit of a little bit of a little bit of a little bit of a little bit of a little bit of a little bit of a little bit of a little bit of a little bit of a little bit of a little bit of a little bit of a little bit of a little bit of a little bit of a little bit of a little bit of a little bit of a little bit of a little bit of a little bit of a little bit of a little bit of a little bit of a little bit of a little bit of a little bit of a little bit of a little bit of a little bit of a little bit of a little bit of a little bit of a little bit of a little bit of a little bit of a little bit of a little bit of a little bit of a little bit of a little bit of a little bit of a little bit of a little bit of a little bit of a little bit of a little bit of a little bit of a little bit of a little bit of a little bit of a little bit of a little bit of a little bit of a little bit of a little bit of a little bit of a little bit of a little bit of a little bit of a little bit of a little bit of a little bit of a little bit of a little bit of a little bit of a little bit of a little b

lovely individuals of progress. Village of lovely individuals is called Village of Rosa. 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Little love, little love, little love, little love, little love, little love, little love, little love, little love, little love, little love, little love, little love, little love, little love, 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